0: So if you are a Portuguese speaker, the app is already in the Portuguese language. You have to download it from the App Store on iOS and on the Play Store on Android. So once you download it, the app will have an onboarding journey which will teach you about how to use it and what you can do. Currently, the app has dictionaries, modules, categories, as well as quizzes for practicing. In less than 45 days, we have 1,600 users using the app, and they have solved over 3,000. We've definitely reached some of the users that we intended to in the beginning. We've seen someone say that, "I couldn't speak with my grandma, but thanks to this, I have a resource that I can connect with my grandma." We've seen people from abroad saying that, "I always wanted to connect with the language and the cultures of my origin country, and with this, I can now try and understand it." A percentage of the users of the app are from other countries and continents altogether. So we have people from Berlin, from Madrid, from Australia, New Zealand, from Asia. We have people from Brazil. We have people from North America. So I believe that this is the platform that has the greatest number of Shangana and Makua speakers, students, because we currently have about 1,600 of them.
1: That's the voice of Ivan Bila, a Mozambican entrepreneur and founder of the local language translation app. They are working with Shangana, Makua.
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0: So if you are a Portuguese speaker, the app is already in the Portuguese language. You have to download it from the App Store on iOS and on the Play Store on Android. So once you download it, the app will have an onboarding journey which will teach you about how to use it and what you can do. Currently, the app has dictionaries, modules, categories, as well as quizzes for practicing. In less than 45 days, we have 1,600 users using the app, and they have solved over 3,000. We've definitely reached some of the users that we intended to in the beginning. We've seen someone say that, "I couldn't speak with my grandma, but thanks to this, I have a resource that I can connect with my grandma." We've seen people from abroad saying that, "I always wanted to connect with the language and the cultures of my origin country, and with this, I can now try and understand it." A percentage of the users of the app are from other countries and continents altogether. So we have people from Berlin, from Madrid, from Australia, New Zealand, from Asia. We have people from Brazil. We have people from North America. So I believe that this is the platform that has the greatest number of Shangana and Makua speakers, students, because we currently have about 1,600 of them.
1: That's the voice of Ivan Bila, a Mozambican entrepreneur and founder of the local language translation app. They are working with Shangana, Makua.
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0: I am an African.
1: Our citizens deserve governments that serve them with integrity. We are on a quest for integrity in African leadership.
0: I am an African.

0: can't call a global success to be there or delivered when a lot of countries are left behind, yet richly endowed with resources.
1: I am an African.
2: Unilateralism will not get us anywhere when it comes to challenges that transcends our national boundaries. Alone, one will go faster, but together we'll go far.

0: am an African. I am an African.
1: Governments, especially in the global south and in Africa, take the lead by providing enabling policies and making the necessary public investments to drive agri-food systems transformation.
2: The rhymes of time are calling on us to reimagine the original promise that inspired the founding of the United Nations, and that is the quest for global peace, development, and human rights.

0: Welcome to SADC 360, your regional news and current affairs program, edited by Bilebile Kolodi. I am Sampali Tiye.
1: And I am Mamulimo Pony, Chwapasi Janamanim. This week we mourn with the President of Tanzania following the death of the first gentleman, His Excellency Hafid Amir Hassan.
0: Our thoughts and prayers are with the family and the people of Tanzania. Let's continue with today's headlines.
1: Tanzania hosts a 5th International Blue Economy Conference.
0: Lesotho and South Africa assess progress to enhance bilateral relations.
1: And President Mnangagwa says Zimbabwe is ready to lead.
0: Let's begin. Tanzania's Minister of State in the Vice President's Office, Engineer Hamad Yusuf Masauni, says the blue economy is among the key sectors that will accelerate the implementation of the National Development Vision 2050 by expanding investment, employment, trade, and the contribution of aquatic resources to the national economy. Grace Kigadie gives us more details.
2: Engineer Masauni made the remarks while opening the 5th International Blue Economy Conference in Dar es Salaam, held under the theme Powering Blue Initiatives for Sustainable Economic Growth in Africa, saying the blue economy has been identified as a cross-cutting sector with the potential to create a modern, competitive, inclusive and sustainable economy. He said the government is also focusing on expanding marine tourism and seafaring transportation, measures expected to increase trade, employment and revenue while strengthening Tanzania's position in the regional and global economy.
3: The government continues to strengthen the use of digital technology, modern port and trade management systems, as well as the use of scientific information in decision making. We recognize that a modern blue economy requires expertise, skills, innovation, and the ability to utilize new technologies. For this reason, higher learning and research institutions, including the Dar es Salaam Maritime Institute, have a significant and important role to play in producing human resources capable of driving transformation in this sector.
2: The conference discussions are focusing on how African countries can turn into their vast aquatic resources into sustainable economic opportunities while protecting the ecosystems that support them. For Tanzania, the focus is now on transforming the potential of the blue economy into tangible opportunities in investment, jobs, trade and revenue in line with the aspirations of Vision 2050. The 5th International Blue Economy Conference brings together stakeholders to discuss ways of unlocking the potential of aquatic resources and strengthening blue economy initiatives as a pathway to sustainable economic growth across Africa. Reporting for SADC 360, Grace Kigedie, Dar es Salaam, Tanzania.
1: In the Mountain Kingdom, in a significant step towards enhancing bilateral relations, the Republic of South Africa and the Kingdom of Lesotho convened the mid-term review of the second session of the South Africa-Lesotho Binational Commission, BNC, this week in Pretoria, South Africa. The review focuses on evaluating the progress made in implementing previous commitments while identifying challenges that lie ahead in achieving shared objectives between the two nations. SADC 360 reporter Kwena Mushoeshoe compiled this report.
0: South Africa's Deputy Director General of the Department of International Relations and Cooperation, Ambassador Tebogo Swakolo, outlined key priorities including advancing the Lesotho Highlands Water Project and launching Phase 2 of the Senqu Bridge. Ambassador Swakolo emphasized the need to increase trade, diversify investment, and strengthen collaboration between the public and private sectors. He noted that the ultimate goal is to transform high-level diplomatic engagements into tangible economic benefits that improve the lives of ordinary citizens.
4: We should also look at issues of capacity building, and share best practices between ourselves and ourselves. I hope you will also hear that. I did talk to the acting principal of our National School of Government to also hear how we're doing. So many requests for training capacity building that we agreed in the last 12 months. We should also work together to address common challenges confronting our region, including unemployment, poverty, and inequality, while strengthening our collective capacity to respond to emerging security and environmental challenges. South Africa, as I said, values Lesotho not only as a close bilateral partner, but also as an important part of the EU and other multilateral bodies.
0: Lesotho's Principal Secretary in the Ministry of Foreign Affairs and International Relations, Mr. Thabang Lekgela, noted advancements in economic cooperation, such as enhancing border management and establishing special economic zones, highlighting the commitment to addressing migration challenges through the implementation of new agreements aimed at protecting workers' rights and improving health care access for migrants.
5: Indeed, we must address the important imperative of generating migration and labor mobility. And indeed, in this regard, we must fast track the implementation of the new migration law. Agree to, in the interim, before the full implementation of the model, agree to expand special exemption permits to accommodate new applicants and negotiate sector specific work permits and establish a new labor agreement that guarantees the portability of social security benefits, thereby safeguarding the dignity and welfare of our migrant workers.
0: The BNC has already yielded about 48 agreements since its inception, and not only reinforces the long-standing relationship between Lesotho and South Africa, but also serves as a model for other regional partnerships aimed at addressing shared challenges through collaborative solutions. I am Kwena Moshesh, reporting for SADC 360 in Maseru, Lesotho.
1: In news from Zimbabwe, President Emmerson Mnangagwa says Zimbabwe is ready to give its best as it hosts the 25th ECOMESA Summit and subsequently takes over the chairmanship of the Economic Bloc. The president spoke to the media in an exclusive interview at the State House in Harare recently. Josephine Mogiyo reports.
6: The common market for Eastern and Southern Africa seeks to facilitate trade, investment, industrialization, and economic integration. This year, Zimbabwe takes over chairmanship of this key entity when it hosts the 25th COMESA Summit next month. Ahead of the event, the president, Dr. Emmerson Mnangagwa, sat down with the media to unpack the country's state of preparedness as well as the importance of COMESA. He said the country is ready to welcome the regional leaders, adding that he views the chairmanship as a shared responsibility with fellow SADC countries.
7: Your Excellency, this year's COMESA Summit is being hosted in Zimbabwe. What message would you like to convey to fellow heads of state, investors, business leaders, citizens across the COMESA region as they prepare to visit Zimbabwe?
8: First and foremost, I say to my colleagues, heads of state and government, they are welcome. Zimbabwe is looking forward to receiving them with their warm hearts. We believe that they will not regret spending time in Zimbabwe. We are ready to give our best for this summit.
7: Zimbabwe will be honored to assume the chairmanship of COMESA from October 2026. Your Excellency, what does this responsibility mean for Zimbabwe and the broader COMESA region?
8: It is not a minor responsibility. It's a very huge subcontinental duty. We, with humility, accept this responsibility. It shall continue to be a collective burden of SADC. I will never consider that this chairmanship is solely a chairmanship for Zimbabwe, but I share it with my colleagues in SADC.
7: What key priorities will Zimbabwe champion during its tenure as chair of COMESA, particularly in advancing regional economic integration and sustainable development?
8: Well, I believe that together as a community, not only as SADC, but perhaps as COMESA, we need to promote first and foremost food security in our respective jurisdictions and countries. Zimbabwe is lucky. We're endowed with a very progressive agricultural setup. We are food secure. And we are willing to share our expertise in that subsector of the economy, agriculture. Basically, we are an agricultural country, and our economy is basically agricultural. Our growth trajectory is sustained mainly by our agricultural performance. So we believe that from that standpoint, we are a strong economic participant in the region.
0: We take a short break. When we come back, we will look at some news-making headlines in Africa.
9: SADC 360 brings you stories from the SADC perspective.
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11: The government of Tanzania has issued 8 strategic guidelines for companies which have minority shareholders, increasing their contribution to the national economy towards the 2050 development vision.
9: The Director General of the National Planning Commission, Dr. Kaire Mbuende, emphasized the transformative potential of artificial intelligence for Namibia's economy.
12: Tanzania targets a 30% reduction in cancer-related deaths by 2030 through enhanced screening and treatment.
13: Zambia has received a prestigious award as the most promising new destination at the Outbound Travel Mart OTM 2026, recently held in Mumbai, India.
14: SADC 360 has become a program not to miss every Thursday, especially among the youth. Their favorite being about development, politics, and anything that happens in the SADC region.

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1: On African Union AU Day on September 9th, the African Union Commission Chairperson, His Excellency Mahmoud Ali Youssef, called upon member states, regional economic communities, African institutions, the private sector, civil society, women and young people to continue building an Africa that is increasingly integrated, self-confident and capable of shaping its own destiny.
0: United Nations Under Secretary General and Executive Secretary of the Economic Commission for Africa, ECA, Kleva Katete, called on African nations to transition from a narrative of victimhood to position the continent as an active leader in global climate action at the opening of the 14th Conference on Climate Change and Development in Africa in Addis Ababa, Ethiopia, where he stressed that Africa must harness its strategic assets to influence global solutions.
1: Africa's Brain Bank, a non-profit organization, has cut sword for the construction of an Africa Medical City project at Togbloku Okor in the Adda East District, Ghana, which is expected to comprise hospitals, medical training institutions, and other healthcare-related facilities, and to create employment and skills development opportunities while providing a major healthcare and medical training hub for Ghana and other African countries.
0: Kenya says it will register undocumented Burundians and other East Africans living in the country following days of anxiety over President William Ruto's directive targeting foreigners and small-scale businesses. And government spokesperson Charles Owino said those without proper documents should register through their embassies or high commissions as the authorities work with diplomatic missions to regularize their status.

0: Welcome back and thank you for staying with us on SADC 360. We proceed. The National Fisheries Indaba at Namibia's coastal town of Walvis Bay has ended with key decisions to strengthen science, protect marine resources, support aquaculture and ensure more Namibians benefit from the sector. Renate Rengura compiled the story.
1: The first three-day National Fisheries Indaba identified problems in the sector, provided solutions, and called on the government to commit to speedy implementation. One major problem identified for action is the neglect of scientific research and the lack of support for such research.
2: So you can have all the systems in the world, but if that science is not supported by the smallest of things, such as procurement, then what is it we expect from science? If they cannot procure that which will assist them, then what is it that we are going to get? The minister, we are directing the minister through the ED. We must make sure that the public procurement system through the policy unit, that matter is attended to, and by fracture I get feedback. Because some of the things are not complicated.
1: The government is also backing measures to strengthen aquaculture and create opportunities for young entrepreneurs. A directive was issued to work with the city of Windhoek to facilitate the revival of a closed aquaculture company, while the Agricultural Bank of Namibia is expected to assist through its fisheries funding window by Friday.
2: The difficulties of aquaculture, the feed, including the black
3: Soldier fly.
2: So that company of that young person or those young people, three of them, as I understand, so they must be supported with the clear objectives for which it was started. And if it has to create employment as it was started, it must create employment.
1: The Indaba also resolved that there must be a commitment to science-based fisheries management. The government says catch limits must be guided by scientific evidence and precautionary measures, while monitoring, control, and surveillance must ensure compliance.
2: The outcome of this National Fisheries Indaba 2026 must have one and only song: implementation, implementation, implementation.
1: The recommendations will be elevated to Cabinet for consideration.
4: Back in Lesotho, the Disaster Management Authority, in collaboration with the Lesotho Meteorological Services, LMS, held the National Climate Outlook Forum aimed at providing stakeholders with the latest seasonal climate forecast and discuss the possible implications for different sectors. The forum facilitated discussions on the possible implications of the forecast across sectors and necessary actions and preparedness measures. SADC 360 producer Thato Selmazila compiled the story.
0: The 2025-26 rainfall season from October-March, which concluded in April 2026, was heavily influenced by La Nina weather pattern, which linked to better rains and positive subtropical Indian Ocean Dipole SIOD conditions. The country experienced several rain-bearing systems, including the cut-off lows, tropical temperature droughts, and a short summer. In the previous year, Lesotho experienced floods,

0: how it works to every Mosotho, including herders in the hard-to-reach areas. We want herders and farmers to be informed about the weather forecast so that they are not at risk. This app is important for us to make informed decisions.
1: Water and sewage company Wasco Dam Safety Engineer Mr. Matete Letswela said the authority has proposed several measures to strengthen water security at Mitulung Dam ahead of the El Nino weather pattern. He said Wasco will set reservoir trigger levels, conduct regular water balance checks, and work with the LMS for weather forecasts.
0: Our dam is always full because the Putiatsana River that flows into Mitulung Dam has a lot of water. I think we are confident that with regard to water supply within the city of Maseru, we will be able to sustain it. There are many other centers in different districts where we also provide services. And in order for us to manage water use efficiently, we're going to strengthen water conservation and maintain burst pipes as much as we can.
1: In addition, a health epidemiologist from the Minister of Health, Mr. Malebongane Mahase, said the country faces serious health risks during both dry and wet seasons. He said during the dry and hot phase, communities are at risk of dehydration and cardiovascular strain, especially outdoor workers, infants and the elderly, with increased cases of diarrhea and typhoid. However, the ministry is prepared to mobilize village health workers, monthly health screening in the rural areas, daily borehole and river water sampling and testing, as well as distribution of medical supplies, including zinc and antibiotics at health centers. This report was compiled by SADC 360 reporter Tato Selematsila. I am Mamulimo Koni Shwapasi Janamani. Still ahead in our program, young Mauritians join Dodo de-extinction research.
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3: We forge partnerships with developed countries and amongst ourselves as developing nations to grow and allow ourselves to grow.
4: This program is for citizens, leaders and the youth, voices shaping our future.
5: 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What's happening right now? 1. Online grooming and exploitation, harmful content and pressure. 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
4: Stay informed, stay connected, stay empowered.
0: Welcome back, and if you've just joined us, this is SADC 360. The government of Malawi says it will maintain an open-door policy as a way of embracing ideas from young people in the country. The Minister of Youth, Alfred Kangata, said this in Lilongwe during the swearing-in ceremony of 97 young people who will work as volunteers across the country under Core Africa. Helix Manemba reports.
6: Kangata said young people have brilliant and energetic ideas that are aligned with the Malawi 2063 vision. COP Africa Country Director Wongani Mgawa said the organization is hopeful that the young minds will accelerate development in the areas where they have been deployed. He said the organization has set aside 750 million kwacha as a capital to support youth startup businesses.
7: Our main expectation is that they will facilitate creation of 10,000 jobs for the youth through establishment of businesses which will be chosen by the youth in the 8 districts where they will be deployed. And the youth will be trained in the specific business that they have chosen, both the business management as well as the actual technical aspects of the business that they will have chosen. For example, if it's poultry farming, then they'll be trained in poultry farming. If it's goat farming, fish farming, if it's more

0: motorbike transportation, so they'll be trained in that and also be trained on business management. But most importantly, the youth are also lacking capital in Malawi. And as Co-Africa, we have set aside 750 million that these youth will get from groups. This is an interest-free capital.
1: The volunteers will be involved in a number of income-generating activities in the areas where they are deployed, including fish, crop farming, health promotion, and nutrition, among others.
2: Two young Mauritians have been awarded scholarships by U.S. company Colossal Laboratories and Biosciences to contribute to research exploring the possibility of bringing the extinct dodo back to life. Lakshay Budadu and Urusha Jitun will focus on genome engineering and artificial intelligence for conservation. Silvana Parimamun gives us more details.
3: It is one of the most ambitious projects in the scientific world, bringing the dodo back to life. This iconic Mauritian bird could make a comeback through genetics. And at the heart of this groundbreaking project, two young Mauritian students. They have been awarded research fellowships by the US-based company Colossal Laboratories and Biosciences.
4: We welcome Arusha and Lakshay to part of our team. Arusha will be working with our AI for conservation team, and Lakshay working directly with the dodo gene editing team under Anna Keat here in Dallas at Colossal.
3: The team of researchers has already sequenced and assembled the dodo's genome from the DNA extracted from a skull held in a museum in Denmark. It is now working to recreate the dodo's characteristics by DNA strand.
5: We will extract the dodo's DNA and inject it into cells, which will then be introduced into the Nyacoba pigeon. An egg carrying the added DNA will be produced and a new pigeon will be born. The same process will then be repeated with each new generation. From generation to generation, we hope to develop something close to the dodo. Each piece of DNA carries a specific characteristics of the dodo. For example, the DNA responsible for its beak, eyes or size.
3: This fellowship is also helping pave the way for the dodo's return to its native land. Urusha, who specializes in artificial intelligence, will focus on the conservation aspect.
6: We have data on animals, and artificial intelligence can be used to analyze it and answer scientific questions, for example, how an animal reacts to different atmospheric conditions. We could develop a model to track the dodo sounds and through those sounds determine whether the animal is well. We do not have recordings of the dodo, but we have sounds from animals that are closely related to it. If we can understand the sounds of an animal related to the dodo, it will be easier to develop a model to understand the dodo sounds.
3: The two fellowships were made possible through an agreement between the Mauritius Institute of Biotechnology and Colossal.
6: Colossal and MIBL have signed an exchange agreement aimed at ensuring that Mauritius forms an integral part of the Dodo project. The fellowship is one of the outcomes of this agreement and has been offered by Colossal to two Mauritians.
3: The two young Mauritians formally received their research fellowships during a ceremony held at the headquarters of the Mauritius Institute of Biotechnology.

0: 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Tanzania hosts 5th International Blue Economy Conference.
1: Lesotho and South Africa assess progress to enhance bilateral relations.
0: President Mnangagwa says Zimbabwe ready to lead.
1: That is all the Sarac 360 team prepared for you this week. Remember to tune in every Thursday at 10:30 a.m. Central African Time. Once again, I am Mamule Mokoni, Sharpa Sejanamane, and Rulebuile Koloti edited today's program.
0: And I am Hlompho Letsie, inviting you back to SADC 360 till we meet again next time. This has been SADC 360, our story, our perspective.
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1: Our citizens deserve governments that serve them with integrity. 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
0: I am an African.

0: can't call a global success to be there or delivered when a lot of countries are left behind, yet richly endowed with resources.
1: I am an African.
2: Unilateralism will not get us anywhere when it comes to challenges that transcends our national boundaries. Alone, one will go faster, but together we'll go far.

0: I am an African. I am an African.
1: Governments, especially in the Global South and in Africa, take the lead by providing enabling policies and making the necessary public investments to drive agri-food systems transformation.
2: The rhymes of time are calling on us to reimagine the original promise that inspired the founding of the United Nations, and that is the quest for global peace, development, and human rights.

0: 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I am Sampalitsiye.
1: And I am Mamulimo Kuni, a short passage gentleman. This week we mourn with the President of Tanzania following the death of the first gentleman, His Excellency Hafid Amir Hassan.
0: Our thoughts and prayers are with the family and the people of Tanzania. Let's continue with today's headlines.
1: Tanzania hosts a 5th International Blue Economy Conference.
0: Lesotho and South Africa assess progress to enhance bilateral relations.
1: And President Mnangagwa says Zimbabwe are ready to lead.
0: Let's begin. Tanzania's Minister of State in the Vice President's Office, Engineer Hamad Yusuf Masauni, says the blue economy is among the key sectors that will accelerate the implementation of the National Development Vision 2050 by expanding investment, employment, trade, and the contribution of aquatic resources to the national economy. Grace Kigadie gives us more details.
2: Engineer Masauni made the remarks while opening the 5th International Blue Economy Conference in Dar es Salaam, held under the theme Powering Blue Initiatives for Sustainable Economic Growth in Africa, saying the blue economy has been identified as a cross-cutting sector with the potential to create a modern, competitive, inclusive and sustainable economy. He said the government is also focusing on expanding marine tourism and seafaring transportation, measures expected to increase trade, employment and revenue while strengthening Tanzania's position in the regional and global economy.
3: The government continues to strengthen the use of digital technology, modern port and trade management systems, as well as the use of scientific information in decision making. We recognize that a modern blue economy requires expertise, skills, innovation, and the ability to utilize new technologies. For this reason, higher learning and research institutions, including the Dar es Salaam Maritime Institute, have a significant and important role to play in producing human resources capable of driving transformation in this sector.
2: The conference discussions are focusing on how African countries can turn into their vast aquatic resources into sustainable economic opportunities while protecting the ecosystems that support them. For Tanzania, the focus is now on transforming the potential of the blue economy into tangible opportunities in investment, jobs, trade and revenue in line with the aspirations of Vision 2050. The 5th International Blue Economy Conference brings together stakeholders to discuss ways of unlocking the potential of aquatic resources and strengthening blue economy initiatives as a pathway to sustainable economic growth across Africa. Reporting for SADC 360, Grace Kigedie, Dar es Salaam, Tanzania.
1: In the Mountain Kingdom, in a significant step towards enhancing bilateral relations, the Republic of South Africa and the Kingdom of Lesotho convened the mid-term review of the second session of the South Africa-Lesotho Binational Commission, BNC, this week in Pretoria, South Africa. The review focuses on evaluating the progress made in implementing previous commitments while identifying challenges that lie ahead in achieving shared objectives between the two nations. SADC 360 reporter Kwena Moshoeshoe compiled this report.
4: South Africa's Deputy Director General of the Department of International Relations and Cooperation, Ambassador Tebogo Swakolo, outlined key priorities including advancing the Lesotho Highlands Water Project and launching Phase 2 of the Senqu Bridge. Ambassador Swakolo emphasized the need to increase trade, diversify investment, and strengthen collaboration between the public and private sectors. He noted that the ultimate goal is to transform high-level diplomatic engagements into tangible economic benefits that improve the lives of ordinary citizens.
5: We should also look at issues of capacity building, and share best practices between ourselves. I hope we will also hear that. I did talk to the acting principal of our National School of Government to also hear to hear how we're doing. The many requests for training capacity building that we have made in the last 12 months. We should also work together to address common challenges confronting our region, including unemployment, poverty, and inequality, while strengthening our collective capacity to respond to emerging security and developmental challenges. South Africa, as I said, very social, not only as a close bilateral partner, but also as an important partner of the EU and other multilateral bodies.
4: Lesotho's Principal Secretary in the Ministry of Foreign Affairs and International Relations, Mr. Thabang Lekgela, noted advancements in economic cooperation, such as enhancing border management and establishing special economic zones, highlighting the commitment to addressing migration challenges through the implementation of new agreements aimed at protecting workers' rights and improving health care access for migrants.
6: Indeed, we must address the important imperative of elevating migration and labor mobility. And indeed, in this regard, we must fast-track the implementation of the new migration law. Agree to, in the interim, before the full implementation of the model, agree to expand special exemption permits to accommodate new applicants and negotiate sector-specific work permits and establish a new labor agreement that guarantees the compatibility of social security benefits, thereby safeguarding the dignity and welfare of our migrant workers.
4: The BNC has already yielded about 48 agreements since its inception, and not only reinforces the long-standing relationship between Lesotho and South Africa, but also serves as a model for other regional partnerships aimed at addressing shared challenges through collaborative solutions. I am Kwena Moshesho, reporting for SADC 360 in Maseru, Lesotho.
1: In news from Zimbabwe, President Emmerson Mnangagwa says Zimbabwe is ready to give its best as it hosts the 25th COMESA Summit and subsequently takes over the chairmanship of the economic bloc. The president spoke to the media in an exclusive interview at the State House in Harare recently. Josephine Mogiyo reports.
7: The common market for Eastern and Southern Africa seeks to facilitate trade, investment, industrialization, and economic integration. This year, Zimbabwe takes over chairmanship of this key entity when it hosts the 25th COMESA Summit next month. Ahead of the event, the president, Dr. Emmerson Mnangagwa, sat down with the media to unpack the country's state of preparedness as well as the importance of COMESA. He said the country is ready to welcome the regional leaders, adding that he views the chairmanship as a shared responsibility with fellow SADC countries.
8: Your Excellency, this year's COMESA Summit is being hosted in Zimbabwe. What message would you like to convey to fellow heads of state, investors, business leaders, citizens across the COMESA region as they prepare to visit Zimbabwe?
9: First and foremost, I say to my colleagues, heads of state and government, they are welcome. Zimbabwe is looking forward to receiving them with warm hearts. We believe that they will not regret spending time in Zimbabwe. We are ready to give our best for this summit.
8: Zimbabwe will be honored to assume the chairmanship of COMESA from October 2026. Your Excellency, what does this responsibility mean for Zimbabwe and the broader COMESA region?
9: It is not a minor responsibility. It's a very huge subcontinental duty. We, with humility, accept this responsibility. It shall continue to be a collective burden of SADC. I will never consider that this chairmanship is solely a chairmanship for Zimbabwe, but I share it with my colleagues in SADC.
8: What key priorities will Zimbabwe champion during its tenure as chair of COMESA, particularly in advancing regional economic integration and sustainable development?
9: Well, I believe that together as a community, not only as SADC, but perhaps as COMESA, we need to promote first and foremost food security in our respective jurisdictions and countries. Zimbabwe is lucky. We're endowed with a very progressive agricultural setup. We are food secure. And we are willing to share our expertise in that subsector of the economy, agriculture. Basically, we are an agricultural country, and our economy is basically agricultural. Our growth trajectory is sustained mainly by our agricultural performance. So we believe that from that standpoint, we are a strong economic participant in the region.
0: We take a short break. When we come back, we will look at some news-making headlines in Africa.
10: SADC 360 brings you stories from the SADC perspective.
11: This program answers the call for regional information exchange.
12: The government of Tanzania has issued 8 strategic guidelines for companies which have minority shareholders, increasing their contribution to the national economy towards the 2050 development vision.
10: The Director General of the National Planning Commission, Dr. Kaire Mbuende, emphasized the transformative potential of artificial intelligence for Namibia's economy.
13: Tanzania targets a 30% reduction in cancer-related deaths by 2030 through enhanced screening and treatment.
14: Zambia has received a prestigious award as the most promising new destination at the Outbound Travel Mart OTM 2026, recently held in Mumbai, India.
15: SADC 360 has become a program not to miss every Thursday, especially among the youth. Their favorite being about development, politics, and anything that happens in the SADC region.

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1: On African Union AU Day on September 9, the African Union Commission Chairperson, His Excellency Mahmoud Ali Youssef, called upon member states, regional economic communities, African institutions, the private sector, civil society, women and young people to continue building an Africa that is increasingly integrated, self-confident and capable of shaping its own destiny.
0: United Nations Under Secretary General and Executive Secretary of the Economic Commission for Africa, ECA, Clever Katete, called on African nations to transition from a narrative of victimhood to position the continent as an active leader in global climate action at the opening of the 14th Conference on Climate Change and Development in Africa in Addis Ababa, Ethiopia, where he stressed that Africa must harness its strategic assets to influence global solutions.
1: Africa's Brain Bank, a non-profit organization, has cut sword for the construction of an Africa Medical City project at Togbloku Okor in the Adda East District, Ghana, which is expected to comprise hospitals, medical training institutions, and other healthcare-related facilities, and to create employment and skills development opportunities while providing a major healthcare and medical training hub for Ghana and other African countries.
0: Kenya says it will register undocumented Burundians and other East Africans living in the country following days of anxiety over President William Ruto's directive targeting foreigners in small-scale businesses. And government spokesperson Charles Owino said those without proper documents should register through their embassies or high commissions as the authorities work with diplomatic missions to regularize their status.

0: Welcome back and thank you for staying with us on SADC 360. We proceed. The National Fisheries Indaba at Namibia's coastal town of Walvis Bay has ended with key decisions to strengthen science, protect marine resources, support aquaculture and ensure more Namibians benefit from the sector. Renate Rengura compiled the story.
1: The first three-day National Fisheries Indaba identified problems in the sector, provided solutions, and called on the government to commit to speedy implementation. One major problem identified for action is the neglect of scientific research and the lack of support for such research.
2: So you can have all the systems in the world, but if that science is not supported by the smallest of things, such as procurement, then what is it we expect from science? If they cannot procure that which will assist them, then what is it that we are going to get? The minister, we are directing the minister through the ED. We must make sure that the public procurement system through the policy unit, that matter is attended to, and by fraction I get feedback. Because some of the things are not complicated.
1: The government is also backing measures to strengthen aquaculture and create opportunities for young entrepreneurs. A directive was issued to work with the city of Windhoek to facilitate the revival of a closed aquaculture company, while the Agricultural Bank of Namibia is expected to assist through its fisheries funding window by Friday.
2: The difficulties of aquaculture, the feed, including the black
3: soldier fly.
2: So that company of that young person or those young people, three of them, understand,

0: MS held the National Climate Outlook Forum, aimed at providing stakeholders with the latest seasonal climate forecast and discuss the possible implications for different sectors. The forum facilitated discussions on the possible implications of the forecast across sectors and necessary actions and preparedness measures. SADC 360 producer Tato Silmazila compiled the story.
1: The 2025-26 rainfall season from October-March, which concluded in April 2026, was heavily influenced by La Nina weather pattern, which linked to better rains and positive subtropical Indian Ocean Dipole SIOD conditions. The country experienced several rain-bearing systems, including the cut-off lows, tropical temperature droughts, and a short summer. In the previous year, Lesotho experienced floods, heavy winds and heavy rainfall. Most people, particularly in the rural areas, were mostly affected by strong winds, while in urban areas, many homes were flooded. Speaking at the forum, the Minister of Environment and Forestry, Honorable Thabo Mofosi, said the ministry, through the LMS, has developed a new application called Met App to make weather information easier to access.
0: The app already exists, but is still in testing to ensure it provides necessary accuracy in weather forecasting. When we launch it, we will also demonstrate how it works to every Mosotho, including herders in the hard-to-reach areas. We want herders and farmers to be informed about the weather forecast so that they are not at risk. This app is important for us to make informed decisions.
1: Water and sewage company Wasco Dam Safety Engineer Mr. Matiti Letswela said the authority has proposed several measures to strengthen water security at Mitulung Dam ahead of the El Nino weather pattern. He said Wasco will set reservoir trigger levels, conduct regular water balance checks, and work with the LMS for weather forecasts.
0: Our dam is always full because the Putiatsana River that flows into Mitulung Dam has a lot of water. I think we are confident that with regard to water supply within the city of Maseru, we will be able to sustain it. There are many other centers in different districts where we also provide services. And in order for us to manage water use efficiently, we're going to strengthen water conservation and maintain burst pipes as much as we can.
1: In addition, a health epidemiologist from the Minister of Health, Mr. Malebunyane Mahase, said the country faces serious health risks during both dry and wet seasons. He said during the dry and hot phase, communities are at risk of dehydration and cardiovascular strain, especially outdoor workers, infants and the elderly, with increased cases of diarrhea and typhoid. However, the ministry is prepared to mobilize village health workers, monthly health screening in the rural areas, daily borehole and river water sampling and testing, as well as distribution of medical supplies, including zinc and antibiotics at health centers. This report was compiled by SADC 360 reporter Tato Silamatsila. I am Mamulimo Koni Shwapasi Janamani. Still ahead in our program, young Mauritians join Dodo de-extinction research.
2: SADC 360 brings you human-centered and development stories from across the SADC region and the African continent.
3: We forge partnerships with the developed countries and amongst ourselves as developing nations to grow and allow ourselves to grow.
4: This program is for citizens, leaders, and the youth. Voices shaping our future.
5: As a 10-year-old girl from Nigeria, technology is everywhere now. What's happening right now? Man,

0: exploitation, harmful content and pressure. There are videos and posts that make child marriage respectable in our culture.
1: Stay informed, stay connected, stay empowered.
2: Welcome back, and if you've just joined us, this is SADC 360. The government of Malawi says it will maintain an open-door policy as a way of embracing ideas from young people in the country. The Minister of Youth, Alfred Kangata, said this in Lilongwe during the swearing-in ceremony of 97 young people who will work as volunteers across the country under Core Africa. Helix Manemba reports.
3: Kangata said young people have brilliant and energetic ideas that are aligned with the Malawi 2063 vision. COP Africa Country Director Wongani Mgawa said the organization is hopeful that the young minds will accelerate development in the areas where they have been deployed. He said the organization has set aside 750 million kwacha as a capital to support youth startup businesses.
4: Our main expectation is that they will facilitate creation of 10,000 jobs for the youth through establishment of businesses which will be chosen by the youth in this in the 8 districts where they will be deployed. And the youth will be trained in the specific business that they have chosen, both the business management as well as the actual technical aspects of the business that they will have chosen. For example, if it's poultry farming, then they'll be trained in poultry farming. If it's goat farming, fish farming, if it's motorbike transportation, so they'll be trained in that and also be trained on business management. But most importantly, the youth are also lacking capital in Malawi. And as CoAfrica, we have set aside 750 million that these youth will get from groups. This is an interest-free capital.
3: The volunteers will be involved in a number of income-generating activities in the areas where they are deployed, including fish, crop farming, health promotion, and nutrition, among others.
5: Two young Mauritians have been awarded scholarships by U.S. company Colossal Laboratories and Biosciences to contribute to research exploring the possibility of bringing the extinct dodo back to life. Lakshay Budadu and Urusha Jitun will focus on genome engineering and artificial intelligence for conservation. Silvana Parimamun gives us more detail.
6: It is one of the most ambitious projects in the scientific world, bringing the dodo back to life. This iconic Mauritian bird could make a comeback through genetics. And at the heart of this groundbreaking project, two young Mauritian students. They have been awarded research fellowships by the US-based company Colossal Laboratories and Biosciences.
7: We welcome Arusha and Lakshay to part of our team. Arusha will be working with our AI for conservation team, and Lakshay working directly with the dodo gene editing team under Anna Keat here in Dallas at Colossal.
6: The team of researchers has already sequenced and assembled the dodo's genome from the DNA extracted from a skull held in a museum in Denmark. It is now working to recreate the dodo's characteristics by DNA strand.
8: We will extract the dodo's DNA and inject it into cells, which will then be introduced into the Nyacopa pigeon. An egg carrying the added DNA will be produced and a new pigeon will be born. The same process will then be repeated with each new generation, from generation to generation. We hope to develop something close to the dodo. Each piece of DNA carries a specific characteristics of the dodo. For example, the DNA responsible for its beak, eyes, or size.
6: This fellowship is also helping pave the way for the dodo's return to its native land. Urusha, who specializes in artificial intelligence, will focus on the conservation aspect.
9: We have data on animals, and artificial intelligence can be used to analyze it and answer scientific questions. For example, how an animal reacts to different atmospheric conditions. We could develop a model to track the dodo sounds and through those sounds determine whether the animal is well. We do not have recordings of the dodo, but we have sounds from animals that are closely related to it. If we can understand the sounds of an animal related to the dodo, it will be easier to develop a model to understand the dodo sounds.
6: The two fellowships were made possible through an agreement between the Mauritius Institute of Biotechnology and Colossal.
9: The colossal NMIBL have signed an exchange agreement aimed at ensuring that Mauritius forms an integral part of the Dodo project. The fellowship is one of the outcomes of this agreement and has been offered by Colossal to two Mauritians.
6: The two young Mauritians formally received their research fellowships during a ceremony held at the headquarters of the Mauritius Institute of Biotechnology.

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1: Lesotho and South Africa assess progress to enhance bilateral relations.
0: President Mnangagwa says Zimbabwe ready to lead.
1: That is all the ZEDAK 360 team prepared for you this week. Remember to tune in every Thursday at 10:30 a.m. Central African Time. Once again, I am Mamule Mokoni, Shapa Sejanamane, and Rulebuile Koloti edited today's program.
0: And I am Hlompho Letsie, inviting you back to ZEDAK 360 till we meet again next time. This has been ZEDAK 360, our story, our perspective.

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0: can't call a global success to be there or delivered when a lot of countries are left behind, yet richly endowed with resources.
1: I am an African.
2: Unilateralism will not get us anywhere when it comes to challenges that transcends our national boundaries. Alone, one will go faster, but together we'll go far.

0: am an African. I am an African.
1: Governments, especially in the global south and in Africa, take the lead by providing enabling policies and making the necessary public investments to drive agri-food systems transformation.
2: The rhymes of time are calling on us to reimagine the original promise that inspired the founding of the United Nations, and that is the quest for global peace, development, and human rights.

0: 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I am Sampalitsiye.
1: And I am Mamuli Imokoni, Chwapasi Janamanim. This week we mourn with the President of Tanzania following the death of the first gentleman, His Excellency Hafid Amir Hassan.
0: Our thoughts and prayers are with the family and the people of Tanzania. Let's continue with today's headlines.
1: Tanzania hosts a 5th International Blue Economy Conference.
0: Lesotho and South Africa assess progress to enhance bilateral relations.
1: And President Nangaa.

0: Let's begin. Tanzania's Minister of State in the Vice President's Office, Engineer Hamad Yusuf Masauni, says the blue economy is among the key sectors that will accelerate the implementation of the National Development Vision 2050 by expanding investment, employment, trade, and the contribution of aquatic resources to the national economy. Grace Kigadie gives us more details.
1: Engineer Masauni made the remarks while opening the 5th International Blue Economy Conference in Dar es Salaam, held under the theme Powering Blue Initiatives for Sustainable Economic Growth in Africa, saying the blue economy has been identified as a cross-cutting sector with the potential to create a modern, competitive, inclusive and sustainable economy. He said the government is also focusing on expanding marine tourism and seafaring transportation, measures expected to increase trade, employment and revenue while strengthening Tanzania's position in the regional and global economy.
2: The government continues to strengthen the use of digital technology, modern port and trade management systems, as well as the use of scientific information in decision making. We recognize that a modern blue economy requires expertise, skills, innovation, and the ability to utilize new technologies. For this reason, higher learning and research institutions, including the Dar es Salaam Maritime Institute, have a significant and important role to play in producing human resources capable of driving transformation in this sector.
1: The conference discussions are focusing on how African countries can turn into their vast aquatic resources into sustainable economic opportunities while protecting the ecosystems that support them. For Tanzania, the focus is now on transforming the potential of the blue economy into tangible opportunities in investment, jobs, trade and revenue in line with the aspirations of Vision 2050. The 5th International Blue Economy Conference brings together stakeholders to discuss ways of unlocking the potential of aquatic resources and strengthening blue economy initiatives as a pathway to sustainable economic growth across Africa. Reporting for SADC 360, Grace Kigedie, Dar es Salaam, Tanzania.
3: In the Mountain Kingdom, in a significant step towards enhancing bilateral relations, the Republic of South Africa and the Kingdom of Lesotho convened the mid-term review of the second session of the South Africa-Lesotho Binational Commission, BNC, this week in Pretoria, South Africa. The review focuses on evaluating the progress made in implementing previous commitments while identifying challenges that lie ahead in achieving shared objectives between the two nations. SADC 360 reporter Kwena Mushoeshoe compiled this report.
4: South Africa's Deputy Director General of the Department of International Relations and Cooperation, Ambassador Tebogo Swakolo, outlined key priorities including advancing the Lesotho Highlands Water Project and launching Phase 2 of the Senqu Bridge. Ambassador Swakolo emphasized the need to increase trade, diversify investment, and strengthen collaboration between the public and private sectors. He noted that the ultimate goal is to transform high-level diplomatic engagements into tangible economic benefits that improve the lives of ordinary citizens.
5: We should also look at issues of capacity building and shared best practices between ourselves and ourselves. I hope we will also hear that. I did talk to the acting principal of our National School of Government to also hear how we're doing. The many requests for training capacity building that we agreed in the last 12 months. We should also work together to address common challenges confronting our region, including unemployment, poverty, and inequality, while strengthening our collective capacity to respond to emerging security and environmental challenges. South Africa, as I said, there is also true not only as a close bilateral partner, but also as an important partner of the EU and other multilateral bodies.
4: Lesotho's Principal Secretary in the Ministry of Foreign Affairs and International Relations, Mr. Thabang Lekgela, noted advancements in economic cooperation, such as enhancing border management and establishing special economic zones, highlighting the commitment to addressing migration challenges through the implementation of new agreements aimed at protecting workers' rights and improving health care access for migrants.
5: Indeed, we must address the important imperative for federating migration and labor mobility. And indeed, in this regard, we must first check the implementation of the new migration law. Agree to, in the interim, before the full implementation of the model, agree to expand special exemption permits to accommodate new applicants and negotiate sector-specific work permits and establish a new labor agreement that guarantees the portability of social security benefits, thereby safeguarding the dignity and welfare of our migrants and workers.
4: The BNC has already yielded about 48 agreements since its inception and not only reinforces the long-standing relationship between Lesotho and South Africa, but also serves as a model for other regional partnerships aimed at addressing shared challenges through collaborative solutions. I am Kwena Moshesh reporting for SADC 360 in Maseru, Lesotho.
3: In news from Zimbabwe, President Emmerson Mnangagwa says Zimbabwe is ready to give its best as it hosts the 25th ECOMESA Summit and subsequently takes over the chairmanship of the Economic Bloc. The president spoke to the media in an exclusive interview at the State House in Harare recently. Josephine Mogiyo reports.
6: The common market for Eastern and Southern Africa seeks to facilitate trade, investment, industrialization, and economic integration. This year, Zimbabwe takes over chairmanship of this key entity when it hosts the 25th COMESA Summit next month. Ahead of the event, the president, Dr. Emmerson Mnangagwa, sat down with the media to unpack the country's state of preparedness as well as the importance of COMESA. He said the country is ready to welcome the regional leaders, adding that he views the chairmanship as a shared responsibility with fellow SADC countries.
7: Your Excellency, this year's COMESA Summit is being hosted in Zimbabwe. What message would you like to convey to fellow heads of state, investors, business leaders, citizens across the COMESA region as they prepare to visit Zimbabwe?
8: First and foremost, I say to my colleagues, heads of state and government, they are welcome. Zimbabwe is looking forward to receiving them with their warm hearts. We believe that they will not regret spending time in Zimbabwe. We are ready to give our best for this summit.
7: Zimbabwe will be honored to assume the chairmanship of COMESA from October 2026. Your Excellency, what does this responsibility mean for Zimbabwe and the broader COMESA region?
8: It is not a minor responsibility. It's a very huge subcontinental duty. We, with humility, accept this responsibility. It shall continue to be a collective burden of SADC. I will never consider that this chairmanship is solely a chairmanship for Zimbabwe, but I share it with my colleagues in SADC.
7: What key priorities will Zimbabwe champion during its tenure as chair of COMESA, particularly in advancing regional economic integration and sustainable development?
8: Well, I believe that together as a community, not only as SADC, but perhaps as COMESA, we need to promote first and foremost food security in our respective jurisdictions and countries. Zimbabwe is lucky. We're endowed with a very progressive agricultural setup. We are food secure. And we are willing to share our expertise in that subsector of the economy, agriculture. Basically, we are an agricultural country, and our economy is basically agricultural. Our growth trajectory is sustained mainly by our agricultural performance. So we believe that from that standpoint, we are a strong economic participant in the region.
0: We take a short break. When we come back, we will look at some news-making headlines in Africa.
9: SADC 360 brings you stories from the SADC perspective.
10: This program answers the call for regional information exchange.
11: The government of Tanzania has issued 8 strategic guidelines for companies which have minority shareholders, increasing their contribution to the national economy towards the 2050 development vision.
9: The Director General of the National Planning Commission, Dr. Kaire Mbuende, emphasized the transformative potential of artificial intelligence for Namibia's economy.
12: Tanzania targets a 30% reduction in cancer-related deaths by 2030 through enhanced screening and treatment.
13: Zambia has received a prestigious award as the most promising new destination at the Outbound Travel Mart OTM 2026, recently held in Mumbai, India.
14: SADC 360 has become a program not to miss every Thursday, especially among the youth. Their favorite being about development, politics, and anything that happens in the SADC region.

0: Here are those African headlines.
1: On African Union AU Day on September 9th, the African Union Commission Chairperson, His Excellency Mahmoud Ali Youssef, called upon member states, regional economic communities, African institutions, the private sector, civil society, women and young people to continue building an Africa that is increasingly integrated, self-confident and capable of shaping its own destiny.
0: United Nations Under Secretary General and Executive Secretary of the Economic Commission for Africa, ECA, Kleva Katete, called on African nations to transition from a narrative of victimhood to position the continent as an active leader in global climate action at the opening of the 14th Conference on Climate Change and Development in Africa in Addis Ababa, Ethiopia, where he stressed that Africa must harness its strategic assets to influence global solutions.
1: Africa's Brain Bank, a non-profit organization, has cut sword for the construction of an Africa Medical City project at Togloku Okor in the Adda East District, Ghana, which is expected to comprise hospitals, medical training institutions, and other healthcare-related facilities, and to create employment and skills development opportunities while providing a major healthcare and medical training hub for Ghana and other African countries.
0: Kenya says it will register undocumented Burundians and other East Africans living in the country following days of anxiety over President William Ruto's directive targeting foreigners and small-scale businesses. And government spokesperson Charles Owino said those without proper documents should register through their embassies or high commissions as the authorities work with diplomatic missions to regularize their status.

0: Welcome back and thank you for staying with us on SADC 360. We proceed. The National Fisheries Indaba at Namibia's coastal town of Walvis Bay has ended with key decisions to strengthen science, protect marine resources, support aquaculture and ensure more Namibians benefit from the sector. Renate Rengura compiled the story.
1: The first three-day National Fisheries Indaba identified problems in the sector, provided solutions, and called on the government to commit to speedy implementation. One major problem identified for action is the neglect of scientific research and the lack of support for such research.
2: So you can have all the systems in the world, but if that science is not supported by the smallest of things, such as procurement, then what is it we expect from science? If they cannot procure that which will assist them, then what is it that we are going to get? The minister, we are directing the minister through the ED. We must make sure that the public procurement system through the policy unit, that matter is attended to and by fracture get feedback. Because some of the things are not complicated.
1: The government is also backing measures to strengthen aquaculture and create opportunities for young entrepreneurs. A directive was issued to work with the city of Windhoek to facilitate the revival of a closed aquaculture company, while the Agricultural Bank of Namibia is expected to assist through its fisheries funding window by Friday.
2: The difficulties of aquaculture, the feed, including the black
3: soldier fly.
2: So that company of that young person or those young people, three of them, as I understand, so they must be supported with the clear objectives for which it was started. And if it has to create employment as it was started, it must create employment.
1: The Indaba also resolved that there must be a commitment to science-based fisheries management. The government says catch limits must be guided by scientific evidence and precautionary measures, while monitoring, control, and surveillance must ensure compliance.
2: The outcome of this National Fisheries Indaba 2026 must have one and only song: implementation, implementation, implementation.
1: The recommendations will be elevated to Cabinet for consideration.
4: Back in Lesotho, the Disaster Management Authority, in collaboration with the Lesotho Meteorological Services, LMS, held the National Climate Outlook Forum, aimed at providing stakeholders with the latest seasonal climate forecast and discuss the possible implications for different sectors. The forum facilitated discussions on the possible implications of the forecast across sectors and necessary actions and preparedness measures. SADC 360 producer Tato Silmazila compiled the story.
0: The 2025-26 rainfall season from October-March, which concluded in April 2026, was heavily influenced by La Nina weather pattern, which linked to better rains and positive subtropical Indian Ocean Dipole, SIOD, conditions. The country experienced several rain-bearing systems, including the cut-off lows, tropical temperature droughts, and a short summer. In the previous year, Lesotho experienced floods, heavy winds, and heavy rainfall. Most people, particularly in the rural areas, were mostly affected by strong winds, while in urban areas, many homes were flooded. Speaking at the forum, the Minister of Environment and Forestry, Honorable Thabo Mofosi, said the ministry, through the LMS, has developed a new application called Met App to make weather information easier to access.
4: The app already exists, but is still in testing to ensure it provides necessary accuracy in weather forecasting. When we launch it, we will also demonstrate how it works to every Mosotho, including herders in the hard-to-reach areas. We want herders and farmers to be informed about the weather forecast so that they are not at risk. This app is important for us to make informed decisions.
0: Water and sewage company Wasco Dam Safety Engineer Mr. Matiti Letswela said the authority has proposed several measures to strengthen water security at Mitulung Dam ahead of the El Nino weather pattern. He said WASCO will set reservoir trigger levels, conduct regular water balance checks, and work with the LMS for weather forecasts.
4: Our dam is always full because the Putiatsana River that flows into Medulun Dam has a lot of water. I think we are confident that with regard to water supply within the city of Maseru, we will be able to sustain it. There are many other centers in different districts where we also provide services. And in order for us to manage water use efficiently, we're going to strengthen water conservation and maintain burst pipes as much as we can.
0: In addition, a health epidemiologist from the Minister of Health, Mr. Malebunyane Mahase, said the country faces serious health risks during both dry and wet seasons. He said during the dry and hot phase, communities are at risk of dehydration and cardiovascular strain, especially outdoor workers, infants and the elderly, with increased cases of diarrhea and typhoid. However, the ministry is prepared to mobilize village health workers, monthly health screening in the rural areas, daily borehole and river water sampling and testing, as well as distribution of medical supplies, including zinc and antibiotics at health centers. This report was compiled by SADC 360 reporter Tato Silematsila. I am Mamulimo Koni Shwapasi Janamani. Still ahead in our program, young Mauritians join Dodo de-extinction research.
3: SADC 360 brings you human-centered and development stories from across the SADC region and the African continent.
5: We forge partnerships with developed countries and amongst ourselves as developing nations to grow and allow ourselves to grow.
6: This program is for citizens, leaders and the youth, voices shaping our future.
7: As a 10-year-old girl from Nigeria, technology is everywhere now. What's happening right now? 1. Online grooming and exploitation, harmful content and pressure. There are videos and posts that make child marriage respectable in our culture.
6: Stay informed, stay connected, stay empowered.
4: Welcome back, and if you've just joined us, this is SADC 360. The government of Malawi says it will maintain an open-door policy as a way of embracing ideas from young people in the country. The Minister of Youth, Alfred Kangata, said this in Lilongwe during the swearing-in ceremony of 97 young people who will work as volunteers across the country under Core Africa. Helix Manemba reports.
8: Kangata said young people have brilliant and energetic ideas that are aligned with the Malawi 2063 vision. COP Africa Country Director Wongani Mugawa said the organization is hopeful that the young minds will accelerate development in the areas where they have been deployed. He said the organization has set aside 750 million kwacha as a capital to support youth startup businesses.
9: Our main expectation is that they will facilitate creation of 10,000 jobs for the youth through establishment of businesses which will be chosen by the youth in this in the 8 districts where they will be deployed, and the youth will be trained in the specific business that they have chosen, both the business management as well as the actual technical aspects of the business that they will have chosen. For example, if it's poultry farming, then they'll be trained in poultry farming. If it's goat farming, fish farming, if it's motorbike transportation, so they'll be trained in that and also be trained on business management. But most importantly, the youth are also lacking capital in Malawi. And as Co-Africa, we have set aside 750 million that these youth will get from groups. This is an interest-free capital.
8: The volunteers will be involved in a number of income-generating activities in the areas where they are deployed, including fish, crop farming, health promotion, and nutrition, among others.
0: Two young Mauritians have been awarded scholarships by U.S. company Colossal Laboratories and Biosciences to contribute to research exploring the possibility of bringing the extinct dodo back to life. Lakshay Budadu and Urusha Jitun will focus on genome engineering and artificial intelligence for conservation. Silvana Parimamun gives us more details.
10: It is one of the most ambitious projects in the scientific world, bringing the dodo back to life. This iconic Mauritian bird could make a comeback through genetics. And at the heart of this groundbreaking project, two young Mauritian students. They have been awarded research fellowships by the US-based company Colossal Laboratories and Biosciences.
11: We welcome Arusha and Lakshay to part of our team. Arusha will be working with our AI for conservation team, and Lakshay working directly with the dodo gene editing team under Anna Keat here in Dallas at Colossal.
10: The team of researchers has already sequenced and assembled the dodo's genome from the DNA extracted from a skull held in a museum in Denmark. It is now working to recreate the dodo's characteristics by DNA strand.
12: We will extract the dodo's DNA and inject it into cells, which will then be introduced into the Nyacopa pigeon. An egg carrying the added DNA will be produced and a new pigeon will be born. The same process will then be repeated with each new generation. From generation to generation, we hope to develop something close to the dodo. Each piece of DNA carries a specific characteristics of the dodo. For example, the DNA responsible for its beak, eyes or size.
10: This fellowship is also helping pave the way for the dodo's return to its native land. Urusha, who specializes in artificial intelligence, will focus on the conservation aspect.
13: We have data on animals, and artificial intelligence can be used to analyze it and answer scientific questions, for example, how an animal reacts to different atmospheric conditions. We could develop a model to track the dodo sounds and through those sounds determine whether the animal is well. We do not have recordings of the dodo, but we have sounds from animals that are closely related to it. If we can understand the sounds of an animal related to the dodo, it will be easier to develop a model to understand the dodo sounds.
10: The two fellowships were made possible through an agreement between the Mauritius Institute of Biotechnology and Colossal.
13: Colossal and MIBL have signed an exchange agreement aimed at ensuring that Mauritius forms an integral part of the Dodo project. The fellowship is one of the outcomes of this agreement and has been offered by Colossal to two Mauritians.
10: The two young Mauritians formally received their research fellowships during a ceremony held at the headquarters of the Mauritius Institute of Biotechnology.

0: 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Tanzania hosts 5th International Blue Economy Conference.
1: Lesotho and South Africa assess progress to enhance bilateral relations.
0: President Mnangagwa says Zimbabwe ready to lead.
1: That is all the ZEDAK 360 team prepared for you this week. Remember to tune in every Thursday at 10:30 a.m. Central African Time. Once again, I am Mamulemo Koni, Sharpas Janamane, and Rulebuile Koloti edited today's program.
0: And I am Hlompho Letsie, inviting you back to ZEDAK 360 till we meet again next time. This has been ZEDAK 360, our story, our perspective.
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2: The bulletin of the news is read by Iglesias Rombe. The President of the Republic, Daniel Sharp, visits today the district of Bouan as part of his ongoing working visit to southern Maputo Province. Yesterday, head of state called on the public to turn to the courts to resolve disputes rather than taking the law into their own hands. According to the President of the Republic, the courts are the protectors of justice, where citizens have the opportunity to prove their innocence.
3: Ninguém pode resolver problemas com violência. 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
2: The President of the Republic was speaking yesterday at the rally he addressed in Ponta Douro in southern Maputo province after inaugurating the Matutwini District Court. Two employees of the Administrative Court have been arrested as part of a search and seizure operation carried out by the Central Anti-Corruption Office. The individuals in question are a provincial court cleric assigned to the Administrative Litigation Registry and a cleric assistant to the Property Division. According to information in our possession, the defendants are to appear before the investigating judge today for their initial questioning. This bulletin of the news comes to you from Maputo Corridor Radio, the English language service of Radio Mozambique. Mozambicans living in the city of Beltre in Malawi are calling for moderate reform of the country's constitution. Speaking on Wednesday at a meeting with the Technical Committee of the Inclusive National Dialogue, Mozambicans living in Malawi stated that not all laws should be amended.
4: William Edwin Souza escolheu a reforma moderada. 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
5: Rosamina Carimo, eu votei nas reformas modeladas porque não era para mudar tudo. 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
2: In addition to the seats of Beltre, Lilongwe and Zuzu, the Inclusive National Dialogue Commission visited the districts of Dedza, Kota Kota, Salima, Senji, Chikwawa and Polombe. And in the other hand, Mozambicans living in Zimbabwe are calling for easier access to funding for development projects and for the regularization of documents for citizens and children born in that country. These concerns were raised on Wednesday in Harare during a meeting with the Speaker of the Assembly of the Republic, Margarita Talapa. In response to these concerns, Margarita Talapa gave assurances that she should seek solutions from the government to address the concerns of Mozambicans living in that country.
6: O nosso governo sabe e reconhece. 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
2: The Speaker of the Assembly of the Republic, Margarida Talapa, met on Wednesday with representatives of Mozambicans living in seven provinces of Zimbabwe. To end this bulletin of the news, here is the weather forecast from Maputo City for today, which is expected to be mostly cloudy. The high could be at 25 and the low at 19 degrees Celsius. This brings us to the end of the news.
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0: So if you are a Portuguese speaker, the app is already in the Portuguese language. You have to download it from the App Store on iOS and on the Play Store on Android. So once you download it, the app will have an onboarding journey which will teach you about how to use it and what you can do. Currently, the app has dictionaries, modules, categories, as well as quizzes for practicing. In less than 45 days, we have 1,600 users using the app, and they have solved over 3,000. We've definitely reached some of the users that we intended to in the beginning. We've seen someone say that, "I couldn't speak with my grandma, but thanks to this, I have a resource that I can connect with my grandma." We've seen people from abroad saying that, "I always wanted to connect with the language and the cultures of my origin country, and with this, I can now try and understand it." A percentage of the users of the app are from other countries and continents altogether. So we have people from Berlin, from Madrid, from Australia, New Zealand, from Asia. We have people from Brazil, we have people from North America. So I believe that this is the platform that has the greatest number of Shangana and Makua speakers, students, because we currently have about 1,600 of them.
1: That's the voice of Ivan Bila, a Mozambican entrepreneur and founder of the local language translation app. They are working with Shangana.
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Soon, we are moving bit by bit to Radio Mozambique International. Well, it's Thursday, and a Thursday that you must start with good and positive vibes, good energy.

Well, start your Thursday with an attitude of optimism, and you will see that it's going to be a very, very, very good day. And always put your effort, which is what is required for you to have a good Thursday and finish all the needs to be done. That's it. You have to be always and always positive. Let's have 20 fingers. Amor não é para doer.

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Classic Nova with a great track entitled Mira. Well, it's your breakfast show, and it's now 29 minutes to 9. 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Today is World Patient Safety Day. It's a day which calls for global solidarity and concerted action by all countries and international partners to improve patient safety. The day brings together patients, families, caregivers, communities, health workers, health care leaders, and policymakers to show their commitment to patient safety. The resolution WHA 72.6 Global Action on Patient Safety recognizes patient safety as a global health priority and endorses the establishment of World Patient Safety Day to be observed annually on 17th September. We keep on moving, and I hope that this day is going so well to you. Let's have Easy Kinera, Kiko featuring Easy Kinera with No So More. This song was launched in 2019.

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We had Kelly Kumalo with Ngaqala Ngaye. 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

0: Classic Nova featuring Tamir Esmoyani with Perdoa. Indeed, their families, well, I believe they are families where, well, you know, you as a child, maybe you might have problems with your parents, so it's important that, you know, forget about, and, you know, give your best to your parents, give your best to your mom, give your best to your dad. You know, they are so important for you. You are still lucky of having them. You have to treat well, you know, your parents. It's now 6 minutes to nine. I hope you are doing well, and let's enjoy it. Nani Juleson. But before that,
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0: 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It's now precisely 9 o'clock. Let's have the news headlines.
1: Good morning, listener. Good morning, Bernice Yakotela. Deadline is for this Thursday. The President of the Republic, Daniel Chapo, visits today the district of Bouan as part of his ongoing working visit to Southern Maputo Province. Two employees of the Administrative Court have been arrested as part of a search and seizure operation carried out by the Central Anti-Corruption Office. Mozambicans living in the city of Bantry in Malawi are calling for moderate reform for the country's constitution. And on the other hand, Mozambicans living in Zimbabwe are calling for easier access to funding for developing projects and for the regularization of documents for citizens and children born in that country. Thank you for your attention, dear listener.
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0: Well, well, we had Katia G with Naku Fever. It's now time to keep you informed. Let's have a press review with Glezi Rombe. Hi, Glezi. Good morning. What are the updates?
1: Good morning, listener. Good morning, Bernice Yakotela. Welcome to Press Review for this Thursday, 17 September 2026. My name is Glezi Rombe, and today we start the Radio Mozambique website saying that the President of the Republic, Daniel Chapo, visits today the district of Boane as part of his ongoing working visit to Maputo Province. Yesterday, the head of state called on the public to turn to the courts to resolve disputes rather than taking the law into their own hands. Another top story from Radio Mozambique website says that the two employees of the administrative court have been arrested as part of a search and seizure operation carried out by the Central Anti-Corruption Office. The individuals in question are a provincial court cleric assigned to the Administrative Litigation Registry and a clerk's assistant assigned to the Property Division. Still on this website, it says that Mozambicans living in the city of Bentiu in Malawi are calling for moderate reform in the country's constitution. Speaking on Wednesday at a meeting with the Technical Committee of the Inclusive National Dialogue, Mozambicans living in Malawi stated that not all laws should be amended. On the other hand, on the same website, Mozambicans in Zimbabwe are calling for easier access to funding for development projects and for the regularization of documents for citizens and children born in that country. These concerns were raised on Wednesday in Harare during a meeting with the Speaker of the Assembly of the Republic, Margarida Talapa. From this story, we now take a look at the Daily Paper Noticia saying that the head of state has inaugurated a court in Pontaduro, a facility forming part of a wider program led by Daniel Chapo, who yesterday began a visit to Maputo Province, with Matutwini serving as a gateway for his papers. The Matutwini District Court in Pontaduro covers an area of 550 meters square and comprises 4 magistrates' offices, 2 registry offices, an office for elected judges, and a waiting room, among other facilities. This is Press Review coming to you from Maputo Card Radio, the English language service of Radio Mozambique. Still on the Daily Paper Noticias, it says that 3 people were seriously injured, including a Chinese national, following disturbances in the village of Nyamahali in the district of Jile, Central Zambezia Province, after a group stormed a mining concession belonging to a Chinese businessman. According to information gathered by the Daily Paper Noticias, during the invasion, individuals armed with blunt instruments destroyed equipment used in the mining operations. Noticias also says that the annual number of students enrolled in distance learning programs between 2014-2021 rose to over 172,000 from nearly 84,000, while the number of courses increased to 129 from 45 across the country. The information was shared in Maputo by the Minister of Education and Culture, Samaria Tovela, at the opening of the 4th National Conference on Distance Learning. To close, we have a few stories from Club of Mozambique saying that Mozambique's power utility company EDM has issued a note informing its customers and the general public of a temporary interruption of electricity supply that will affect the areas of the southern region of the country. The scheduled power cuts will take place on 16 and 17 September and associated with essential preventive maintenance work on electrical infrastructure aimed at ensuring the stability, reliability, and the safety of distribution network in the medium and long term, while preventing unforeseen faults with a greater impact. And finally, Club of Mozambique says that the Mozambican authorities have recorded 38 deaths as a result of 20 road accidents that occurred over the last 18 months in the central Manica province. This represents a decrease of 17 fatalities compared to the same period last year, when 55 people died in 35 traffic accidents. Dear listener, this is all for today's edition of Press
2: Good
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2: 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Good morning, Bernice Yakotela. Welcome to Press Review for this Thursday, 17 September.
0: Thank you so much, Glezi Rombe, for keeping us updated. So, well, dear listener, tomorrow, same time, same place, Glezi will be back to keep you updated.
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0: King Goshi. Yesterday we had here in the studio Coco Jean. Well, Coco Jean is a Mozambican musician based in Barcelona, Spain. And today, actually tonight, Coco Jean will perform with the Tonic
1: in a city where moonlight
0: at the CCFM. We had the opportunity to be with her here in the studio. Actually, she will have as a guest Regina dos Santos for a very good night. Let's have Coco Jean with this song entitled Love Child. 29 minutes to 10.

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3: Coming next, the news.
4: The bulletin of the news is read by Iglesio Rombe. The President of the Republic, Daniel Chapo, visits today the district of Boan as part of his ongoing working visit to southern Maputo province. Yesterday, the head of state called on the public to turn to the courts to resolve disputes rather than taking the law into their own hands. According to the President of the Republic, the courts are the protectors of justice, where citizens have the opportunity to prove their innocence.
5: Ninguém pode resolver problemas com violência. 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
4: The President of the Republic was speaking yesterday at the rally he addressed in Ponta Douro in southern Maputo province after inaugurating the Matutini District Court. Two employees of the administrative court have been arrested as part of a search and seizure operation carried out by the Central Anti-Corruption Office. The individuals in question are a provincial court cleric assigned to the Administrative Litigation Registry and a cleric assistant to the Property Division. According to information in our possession, the defendants are to appear before the investigating judge today for their initial questioning. This bulletin of the news comes to you from Maputo Corridor Radio, the English language service of Radio Mozambique. Mozambicans living in the city of Beltre in Malawi are calling for moderate reform of the country's constitution. Speaking on Wednesday at a meeting with the Technical Committee of the Inclusive National Dialogue, Mozambicans living in Malawi stated that not all laws should be amended.
6: William Edwin Souza escolheu a reforma moderada. 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
7: Rosamina Carimo, eu votei nas reformas modeladas porque não era para mudar tudo. 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
4: In addition to the seats of Beltre, Lilongwe and Zuzu, the Inclusive National Dialogue Commission visited the districts of Dedza, Kota Kota, Salima, Senji, Chikwawa and Polombe. And in the other hand, Mozambicans living in Zimbabwe are calling for easier access to funding for development projects and for the regularization of documents for citizens and children born in that country. These concerns were raised on Wednesday in Harare during a meeting with the Speaker of the Assembly of the Republic, Margarita Talapa. In response to these concerns, Margarita Talapa gave assurances that she should seek solutions from the government to address the concerns of Mozambicans living in that country.
8: O nosso governo sabe e reconhece. Nós vamos apelar o governo para que possam vir brigadas e fique algum tempo para resolver este problema de falta de documentos. 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
4: The Speaker of the Assembly of the Republic, Margarida Talapa, met on Wednesday with representatives of Mozambicans living in seven provinces of Zimbabwe. And France is to extend fuel subsidies until 31 December for the sectors most affected by the rising fuel prices. The decision announced by the French Prime Minister Sébastien Lecornu comes following protests and blockades of fuel depots by fishermen amid growing public concern over purchasing the power and the fuel supplies at the petrol stations. For fishermen, the fuel subsidy will rise from 25 to 35 cents per liter, while the construction sectors will retain a subsidy of 20 cents and the farmers will receive 15 cents. Around 10% of petrol stations are facing difficulties in supplying at least one type of fuel, according to Lusa, which cites a French government source. To end this bulletin of the news, here is the weather forecast from Maputo City for today, which is expected to be mostly cloudy. The high could be at 25 and the low at 19 degrees Celsius. This brings us to the end of the news.

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1: So if you are a Portuguese speaker, the app is already in the Portuguese language. You have to download it from the App Store on iOS and on the Play Store on Android. So once you download it, the app will have an onboarding journey which will teach you about how to use it and what you can do. Currently, the app has dictionaries, modules, categories, as well as quizzes for practicing. In less than 45 days, we have 1,600 users using the app, and they have solved over 3,000. We've definitely reached some of the users that we intended to in the beginning. We've seen someone say that, "I couldn't speak with my grandma, but thanks to this, I have a resource that I can connect with my grandma." We've seen people from abroad saying that I always wanted to connect with the language and the cultures of my origin country, and with this, I can now try and understand it. A percentage of the users of the app are from other countries and continents altogether. So we have people from Berlin, from Madrid, from Australia, New Zealand, from Asia. We have people from Brazil, we have people from North America. So I believe that this is the platform that has the greatest number of Shangana and Makua speakers, students, because we currently have about 1,600 of them.
2: That's the voice of Ivan Bila, a Mozambican entrepreneur and founder of the local language translation app. They are working with Shangana Makua.
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0: So if you are a Portuguese speaker, the app is already in the Portuguese language. You have to download it from the App Store on iOS and on the Play Store on Android. So once you download it, the app will have an onboarding journey which will teach you about how to use it and what you can do. Currently, the app has dictionaries, modules, categories, as well as quizzes for practicing. In less than 45 days, we have 1,600 users using the app, and they have solved over 3,000. We've definitely reached some of the users that we intended to in the beginning. We've seen someone say that, "I couldn't speak with my grandma, but thanks to this, I have a resource that I can connect with my grandma." We've seen people from abroad saying that, "I always wanted to connect with the language and the cultures of my origin country, and with this, I can now try and understand it." A percentage of the users of the app are from other countries and continents altogether. So we have people from Berlin, from Madrid, from Australia, New Zealand, from Asia. We have people from Brazil. We have people from North America. So I believe that this is the platform that has the greatest number of Shangana and Makua speakers, students, because we currently have about 1,600 of them.
1: That's the voice of Ivan Bila, a Mozambican entrepreneur and founder of the local language translation app. They are working with Shangana Makua.
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2: I am an African.
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2: I am an African.

0: can't call a global success to be there or delivered when a lot of countries are left behind, yet richly endowed with resources.
1: I am an African.
2: Unilateralism will not get us anywhere when it comes to challenges that transcends our national boundaries. Alone, one will go faster, but together we'll go far.

0: I am an African. I am an African.
1: Governments, especially in the Global South and in Africa, take the lead by providing enabling policies and making the necessary public investments to drive agri-food systems transformation.
2: The rhymes of time are calling on us to reimagine the original promise that inspired the founding of the United Nations, and that is the quest for global peace, development, and human rights.

0: 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Welcome to SADC 360, your regional news and current affairs program, edited by Rilebule Kolodi. I am Sampalitsiye.
1: And I am Mamuli Imokoni, a short passage gentleman. This week, we mourn with the President of Tanzania following the death of the first gentleman, His Excellency Hafid Amir Hassan.
0: Our thoughts and prayers are with the family and the people of Tanzania. Let's continue with today's headlines.
1: Tanzania hosts a 5th International Blue Economy Conference.
0: Lesotho and South Africa assess progress to enhance bilateral relations.
1: And President Mnangagwa says Zimbabwe are ready to lead.
0: Let's begin. Tanzania's Minister of State in the Vice President's Office, Engineer Hamad Yusuf Masauni, says the blue economy is among the key sectors that will accelerate the implementation of the National Development Vision 2050 by expanding investment, employment, trade, and the contribution of aquatic resources to the national economy. Grace Kigadie gives us more details.
2: Engineer Masauni made the remarks while opening the 5th International Blue Economy Conference in Dar es Salaam, held under the theme

0: powering blue initiatives for sustainable economic growth in Africa, saying the blue economy has been identified as a cross-cutting sector with the potential to create a modern, competitive, inclusive and sustainable economy. He said the government is also focusing on expanding marine tourism and seafaring transportation, measures expected to increase trade, employment and revenue while strengthening Tanzania's position in the regional and global economy.
1: The government continues to strengthen the use of digital technology, modern port and trade management systems, as well as the use of scientific information in decision making. We recognize that a modern blue economy requires expertise, skills, innovation, and the ability to utilize new technologies. For this reason, higher learning and research institutions, including the Dar es Salaam Maritime Institute, have a significant and important role to play in producing human resources capable of driving transformation in this sector.
0: The conference discussions are focusing on how African countries can turn into their vast aquatic resources into sustainable economic opportunities while protecting the ecosystems that support them. For Tanzania, the focus is now on transforming the potential of the blue economy into tangible opportunities in investment, jobs, trade and revenue in line with the aspirations of Vision 2050. The fifth International Blue Economy Conference brings together stakeholders to discuss ways of unlocking the potential of aquatic resources and strengthening blue economy initiatives as a pathway to sustainable economic growth across Africa. Reporting for SADC 360, Grace Kigedie, Dar es Salaam, Tanzania.
2: In the Mountain Kingdom, in a significant step towards enhancing bilateral relations, the Republic of South Africa and the Kingdom of Lesotho convened the mid-term review of the second session of the South Africa-Lesotho Binational Commission, BNC, this week in Pretoria, South Africa. The review focuses on evaluating the progress made in implementing previous commitments while identifying challenges that lie ahead in achieving shared objectives between the two nations. SADC 360 reporter Kwena Mushoeshoe compiled this report.
3: South Africa's Deputy Director General of the Department of International Relations and Cooperation, Ambassador Tebogo Swakolo, outlined key priorities including advancing the Lesotho Highlands Water Project and launching Phase 2 of the Senqu Bridge. Ambassador Swakolo emphasized the need to increase trade, diversify investment, and strengthen collaboration between the public and private sectors. He noted that the ultimate goal is to transform high-level diplomatic engagements into tangible economic benefits that improve the lives of ordinary citizens.
4: We should also look at issues of capacity building and shared best practices between ourselves. I hope we will also hear that. I did talk to the acting principal of our National School of Government to also hear how we're doing. The many requests for training capacity building that we agreed in the last 12 months. We should also work together to address common challenges confronting our region, including unemployment, poverty, and inequality, while strengthening our collective capacity to respond to emerging security and environmental challenges. South Africa, as I said, there is also not only as a close bilateral partner, but also as an important partner of the AU.
3: Lesotho's principal secretary in the Ministry of Foreign Affairs and International Relations, Mr. Thabang Lekgela, noted advancements in economic cooperation, such as enhancing border management and establishing special economic zones, highlighting the commitment to addressing migration challenges through the implementation of new agreements aimed at protecting workers' rights and improving health care access for migrants.
5: Indeed, we must address the important imperative of elevating migration and labor mobility. And indeed, in this regard, we must fast-track the implementation of the new migration model. Agree to, in the interim, before the full implementation, expand special exemption permits to accommodate new applicants and negotiate sector-specific work permits and establish a new labor agreement that guarantees the compatibility of social security benefits, thereby safeguarding the dignity and welfare of our migrant workers.
3: The BNC has already yielded about 48 agreements since its inception and not only reinforces the long-standing relationship between Lesotho and South Africa, but also serves as a model for other regional partnerships aimed at addressing shared challenges through collaborative solutions. I am Kwena Moshesho reporting for SADC 360 in Maseru, Lesotho.
2: In news from Zimbabwe, President Emmerson Mnangagwa says Zimbabwe is ready to give its best as it hosts the 25th ECOMESA Summit and subsequently takes over the chairmanship of the Economic Bloc. The president spoke to the media in an exclusive interview at the State House in Harare recently. Josephine Mogiyo reports.
6: The common market for Eastern and Southern Africa seeks to facilitate trade, investment, industrialization, and economic integration. This year, Zimbabwe takes over chairmanship of this key entity when it hosts the 25th COMESA Summit next month. Ahead of the event, the president, Dr. Emmerson Mnangagwa, sat down with the media to unpack the country's state of preparedness as well as the importance of COMESA. He said the country is ready to welcome the regional leaders, adding that he views the chairmanship as a shared responsibility with fellow SADC countries.
7: Your Excellency, this year's COMESA Summit is being hosted in Zimbabwe. What message would you like to convey to fellow heads of state, investors, business leaders, citizens across the COMESA region as they prepare to visit Zimbabwe?
8: First and foremost, I say to my colleagues, heads of state and government, they are welcome. Zimbabwe is looking forward to receiving them with warm hearts. We believe that they will not regret spending time in Zimbabwe. We are ready to give our best for this summit.
7: Zimbabwe will be honored to assume the chairmanship of COMESA from October 2026. Your Excellency, what does this responsibility mean for Zimbabwe and the broader COMESA region?
8: It is not a minor responsibility. It's a very huge subcontinental duty. We, with humility, accept this responsibility. It shall continue to be a collective burden of SADC. I will never consider that this chairmanship is solely a chairmanship for Zimbabwe, but I share it with my colleagues in SADC.
7: What key priorities will Zimbabwe champion during its tenure as chair of COMESA, particularly in advancing regional economic integration and sustainable development?
8: Well, I believe that together as a community, not only as SADC, but perhaps as COMESA, we need to promote first and foremost food security in our respective jurisdictions and countries. Zimbabwe is lucky. We're endowed with a very progressive agricultural setup. We are food secure. And we are willing to share our expertise in that subsector of the economy, agriculture. Basically, we are an agricultural country, and our economy is basically agricultural. Our growth trajectory is sustained mainly by our agricultural performance. So we believe that from that standpoint, we are a strong economic participant in the region.
3: We take a short break. When we come back, we will look at some news-making headlines in Africa.
9: SADC 360 brings you stories from the SADC perspective.
10: This program answers the call for regional information exchange.
11: The government of Tanzania has issued 8 strategic guidelines for companies which have minority shareholders, increasing their contribution to the national economy towards the 2050 development vision.
12: The Director General of the National Planning Commission, Dr. Kaire Mbuende, emphasized the transformative potential of artificial intelligence for Namibia's economy.
13: Tanzania targets a 30% reduction in cancer-related deaths by 2030 through enhanced screening and treatment.
3: Zambia has received a prestigious award as the most promising new destination at the Outbound Travel Mart OTM 2026, recently held in Mumbai, India.
14: SADC 360 has become a program not to miss every Thursday, especially among the youth. Their favorite being about development, politics, and anything that happens in the SADC region.

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1: On African Union AU Day on September 9th, the African Union Commission Chairperson, His Excellency Mahmoud Ali Youssef, called upon member states, regional economic communities, African institutions, the private sector, civil society, women and young people to continue building an Africa that is increasingly integrated, self-confident and capable of shaping its own destiny.
0: United Nations Under Secretary General and Executive Secretary of the Economic Commission for Africa, ECA, Kleva Katete, called on African nations to transition from a narrative of victimhood to position the continent as an active leader in global climate action at the opening of the 14th Conference on Climate Change and Development in Africa in Addis Ababa, Ethiopia, where he stressed that Africa must harness its strategic assets to influence global solutions.
1: Africa's Brain Bank, a non-profit organization, has cut sword for the construction of an Africa Medical City project at Togbloku Okor in the Adda East District, Ghana, which is expected to comprise hospitals, medical training institutions, and other healthcare-related facilities, and to create employment and skills development opportunities while providing a major healthcare and medical training hub for Ghana and other African countries.
0: Kenya says it will register undocumented Burundians and other East Africans living in the country following days of anxiety over President William Ruto's directive targeting foreigners in small-scale businesses. And government spokesperson Charles Owino said those without proper documents should register through their embassies or high commissions as the authorities work with diplomatic missions to regularize their status.

0: Welcome back and thank you for staying with us on SADC 360. We proceed. The National Fisheries Indaba at Namibia's coastal town of Walvis Bay has ended with key decisions to strengthen science, protect marine resources, support aquaculture and ensure more Namibians benefit from the sector. Renate Rengura compiled the story.
1: The first three-day National Fisheries Indaba identified problems in the sector, provided solutions, and called on the government to commit to speedy implementation. One major problem identified for action is the neglect of scientific research and the lack of support for such research.
2: So you can have all the systems in the world, but if that science is not supported by the smallest of things, such as procurement, then what is it we expect from science? If they cannot procure that which will assist them, then what is it that we are going to get? The minister, we are directing the minister through the ED. We must make sure that the public procurement system through the policy unit, that matter is attended to and by fracture get feedback. Because some of the things are not complicated.
1: The government is also backing measures to strengthen aquaculture and create opportunities for young entrepreneurs. A directive was issued to work with the city of Windhoek to facilitate the revival of a closed aquaculture company, while the Agricultural Bank of Namibia is expected to assist through its fisheries funding window by Friday.
2: The difficulties of aquaculture, the feed, including the black
3: soldier fly.
2: So that company of that young person or those young people, three of them understand. So they must be supported with the clear objectives for which it was started. And if it has to create employment as it was started, it must create employment.
1: The Indaba also resolved that there must be a commitment to science-based fisheries management. The government says catch limits must be guided by scientific evidence and precautionary measures, while monitoring, control and surveillance must ensure compliance.
2: The outcome of this National Fisheries Indaba 2026 must have one and only song: implementation, implementation, implementation.
1: The recommendations will be elevated to cabinet for consideration.
4: Back in Lesotho, the Disaster Management Authority, in collaboration with the Lesotho Meteorological Services, LMS, held the National Climate Outlook Forum aimed at providing stakeholders with the latest seasonal climate forecast and discuss the possible implications for different sectors. The forum facilitated discussions on the possible implications of the forecast across sectors and necessary actions and preparedness measures. SADC 360 producer Tato Silmazila compiled the story.
0: The 2025-26 rainfall season from October-March, which concluded in April 2026, was heavily influenced by La Nina weather pattern, which linked to better rains and positive subtropical Indian Ocean Dipole SIOD conditions. The country experienced several rain-bearing systems, including the cut-off lows, tropical temperature droughts, and a short summer. In the previous year, Lesotho experienced floods, heavy winds, and heavy rainfall. Most people, particularly in the rural areas, were mostly affected by strong winds, while in urban areas, many homes were flooded. Speaking at the forum, the Minister of Environment and Forestry, Honorable Thabo Mofosi, said the ministry, through the LMS, has developed a new application called Met App to make weather information easier to access.
4: The app already exists, but is still in testing to ensure it provides necessary accuracy in weather forecasting. When we launch it, we will also demonstrate how it works to every Mosotho, including herders in the hard-to-reach areas. We want herders and farmers to be informed about the weather forecast so that they are not at risk. This app is important for us to make informed decisions.
0: Water and sewage company Wasco Dam Safety Engineer Mr. Matiti Letswela said the authority has proposed several measures to strengthen water security at Mitulung Dam ahead of the El Nino weather pattern. He said Wasco will set reservoir trigger levels, conduct regular water balance checks, and work with the LMS for weather forecasts.
4: Our dam is always full because the Putiatsana River that flows into Medulun Dam has a lot of water. I think we are confident that with regard to water supply within the city of Maseru, we will be able to sustain it. There are many other centers in different districts where we also provide services. And in order for us to manage water use efficiently, we're going to strengthen water conservation and maintain burst pipes as much as we can.
0: In addition, a health epidemiologist from the Minister of Health, Mr. Malebongane Mahase, said the country faces serious health risks during both dry and wet seasons. He said during the dry and hot phase, communities are at risk of dehydration and cardiovascular strain, especially outdoor workers, infants and the elderly, with increased cases of diarrhea and typhoid. However, the ministry is prepared to mobilize village health workers, monthly health screening in the rural areas, daily borehole and river water sampling and testing, as well as distribution of medical supplies, including zinc and antibiotics at health centers. This report was compiled by SADC 360 reporter Tato Silematsila. I am Mamulimo Koni Shwapa Sejanamani. Still ahead in our program, young Mauritians join Dodo de-extinction research.
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5: We forge partnerships with developed countries and amongst ourselves as developing nations to grow and allow ourselves to grow.
6: This program is for citizens, leaders and the youth, voices shaping our future.
7: 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What's happening right now? One, online grooming and exploitation, harmful content and pressure. There are videos and posts that make child marriage respectable in our culture.
6: Stay informed, stay connected, stay empowered.
4: Welcome back, and if you've just joined us, this is SADC 360. The government of Malawi says it will maintain an open-door policy as a way of embracing ideas from young people in the country. The Minister of Youth, Alfred Gagata, said this in Lilongwe during the swearing-in ceremony of 97 young people who will work as volunteers across the country under Core Africa. Helix Manemba reports.
8: Gangata said young people have brilliant and energetic ideas that are aligned with the Malawi 2063 vision. COP Africa Country Director Wongani Mgawa said the organization is hopeful that the young minds will accelerate development in the areas where they have been deployed. He said the organization has set aside 750 million kwacha as a capital to support youth startup businesses.
9: Our main expectation is that they will facilitate creation of 10,000 jobs for the youth through establishment of businesses which will be chosen by the youth in this in the 8 districts where they will be deployed, and the youth will be trained in the specific business that they have chosen, both the business management as well as the actual technical aspects of the business that they will have chosen. For example, if it's poultry farming, then they'll be trained in poultry farming. If it's goat farming, fish farming, if it's motorbike transportation, so they'll be trained in that and also be trained on business management. But most importantly, the youth are also lacking capital in Malawi. And as CoAfrica, we have set aside 750 million that these youth will get from groups. This is an interest-free capital.
8: The volunteers will be involved in a number of income-generating activities in the areas where they are deployed, including fish, crop farming, health promotion, and nutrition, among others.
0: Two young Mauritians have been awarded scholarships by U.S. company Colossal Laboratories and Biosciences to contribute to research exploring the possibility of bringing the extinct dodo back to life. Lakshay Budadu and Urusha Jitun will focus on genome engineering and artificial intelligence for conservation. Silvana Parimamun gives us more detail.
10: It is one of the most ambitious projects in the scientific world, bringing the dodo back to life. This iconic Mauritian bird could make a comeback through genetics. And at the heart of this groundbreaking project, two young Mauritian students. They have been awarded research fellowships by the US-based company Colossal Laboratories and Biosciences.
11: We welcome Urusha and Lakshay to part of our team. Urusha will be working with our AI for conservation team, and Lakshay working directly with the dodo gene editing team under Anna Keat here in Dallas at Colossal.
10: The team of researchers has already sequenced and assembled the dodo's genome from the DNA extracted from a skull held in a museum in Denmark. It is now working to recreate the dodo's characteristics by DNA strand.
12: We will extract the dodo's DNA and inject it into cells, which will then be introduced into the Nyacopa pigeon. An egg carrying the added DNA will be produced and a new pigeon will be born. The same process will then be repeated with each new generation. From generation to generation, we hope to develop something close to the dodo. Each piece of DNA carries a specific characteristics of the dodo. For example, the DNA responsible for its beak, eyes or size.
10: This fellowship is also helping pave the way for the dodo's return to its native land. Urusha, who specializes in artificial intelligence, will focus on the conservation aspect.
13: We have data on animals, and artificial intelligence can be used to analyze it and answer scientific questions, for example, how an animal reacts to different atmospheric conditions. We could develop a model to track the dodo sounds and through those sounds determine whether the animal is well. We do not have recordings of the dodo, but we have sounds from animals that are closely related to it. If we can understand the sounds of an animal related to the dodo, it will be easier to develop a model to understand the dodo's sounds.
10: The two fellowships were made possible through an agreement between the Mauritius Institute of Biotechnology and Colossal.
13: Colossal and MIBL have signed an exchange agreement aimed at ensuring that Mauritius forms an integral part of the Dodo project. The fellowship is one of the outcomes of this agreement and has been offered by Colossal to two Mauritians.
10: The two young Mauritians formally received their research fellowships during a ceremony held at the headquarters of the Mauritius Institute of Biotechnology.

0: 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Tanzania hosts 5th International Blue Economy Conference.
1: Lesotho and South Africa assess progress to enhance bilateral relations.
0: President Mnangagwa says Zimbabwe ready to lead.
1: That is all the ZEDAC 360 team prepared for you this week. Remember to tune in every Thursday at 10:30 a.m. Central African Time. Once again, I am Mamule Mokoni, Shapa Sejanamane, and Rulebuile Koloti edited today's program.
0: And I am Hlompho Letsie, inviting you back to SADC 360 till we meet again next time. This has been SADC 360, our story, our perspective.
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1: The bulletin of the news is ready by Iglesio Rombe. The President of the Republic, Daniel Chapo, visits today the district of Bouan as part of his ongoing working visit to southern Maputo province. Yesterday, the head of state called on the public to turn to the courts to resolve disputes rather than taking the law into their own hands. According to the President of the Republic, the courts are the protectors of justice, where citizens have the opportunity to prove their innocence.
2: Ninguém pode resolver problemas com violência. 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
1: The President of the Republic was speaking yesterday at the rally he addressed in Ponta Douro in southern Maputo province after inaugurating the Matutini District Court. Two employees of the administrative court have been arrested as part of a search and seizure operation carried out by the Central Anti-Corruption Office. The individuals in question are a provincial court cleric assigned to the Administrative Litigation Registry and a cleric assistant to the Property Division. According to information in our possession, the defendants are to appear before the investigating judge today for their initial questioning. This bulletin of the news comes to you from Maputo Card Radio, the English language service of Radio Mozambique. Mozambicans living in the city of Beltray in Malawi are calling for moderate reform of the country's constitution. Speaking on Wednesday at a meeting with the Technical Committee of the Inclusive National Dialogue, Mozambicans living in Malawi stated that not all laws should be amended.
3: William Edwin Souza escolheu a reforma moderada. 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
1: In addition to the seats of Beltray, Lilongwe and Zuzu, the Inclusive National Dialogue Commission visited the districts of Dedza, Kota Kota, Salima, Senji, Chikwawa and Polombe. And in the other hand, Mozambicans living in Zimbabwe are calling for easier access to funding for development projects and for the regularization of documents for citizens and children born in that country. These concerns were raised on Wednesday in Harare during a meeting with the Speaker of the Assembly of the Republic, Margarita Talapa. In response to these concerns, Margarita Talapa gave assurances that she should seek solutions from the government to address the concerns of Mozambicans living in that country.
5: O nosso governo sabe e reconhece. 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
1: The Speaker of the Assembly of the Republic, Margarida Talapa, met on Wednesday with representatives of Mozambicans living in seven provinces of Zimbabwe. And France is to extend fuel subsidies until 31 December for the sectors most affected by the rising fuel prices. The decision announced by the French Prime Minister Sébastien Lecornu comes following protests and blockades of fuel depots by fishermen amid the growing public concern over purchasing power and fuel supplies at petrol stations. For fishermen, the fuel subsidy will rise from 25 to 35 cents per liter, while the construction sectors will retain a subsidy of 20 cents and farmers will receive 15 cents. Around 10% of petrol stations are facing difficulties in supplying at least one type of fuel, according to Lusa, which cites a French government source. To end this bulletin of the news, here is the weather forecast from Maputo City for today, which is expected to be mostly cloudy. The high could be at 25 and the low at 19 degrees Celsius. This brings us to the end of the news.
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1: I'm cocky ones and Gandani, Vashudagam. Anga Pella Chitimela, Aya Humale Yembani. I want it Avano Apollo Muriki, Bonavaco Bella Kuyimba.
0: Welcome to Inyambani Program, the program that promotes Inyambani Province, the capital of Mozambique's tourism. 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
2: So if you are a Portuguese speaker, the app is already in the Portuguese language. You have to download it from the App Store on iOS and on the Play Store on Android. So once you download it, the app will have an onboarding journey which will teach you about how to use it and what you can do. Currently, the app has dictionaries, modules, categories, as well as quizzes for practicing. In less than 45 days, we have 1,600 users using the app, and they have solved over 3,000. We've definitely reached some of the users that we intended to in the beginning. We've seen someone say that, "I couldn't speak with my grandma, but thanks to this, I have a resource that I can connect with my grandma." We've seen people from abroad saying that, "I always wanted to connect with the language and the cultures of my origin country, and with this, I can now try and understand it." A percentage of the users of the app are from other countries and continents altogether. So we have people from Berlin, from Madrid, from Australia, New Zealand, from Asia. We have people from Brazil, we have people from North America. So I believe that this is the platform that has the greatest number of Shangana and Makua speakers, students, because we currently have about 1,600 of them.
3: That's the voice of Ivan Bila, a Mozambican entrepreneur and founder of the local language translation app. They are working with Shangana Makua.
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1: So if you are a Portuguese speaker, the app is already in the Portuguese language. You have to download it from the App Store on iOS and on the Play Store on Android. So once you download it, the app will have an onboarding journey which will teach you about how to use it and what you can do. Currently, the app has dictionaries, modules, categories, as well as quizzes for practicing. In less than 45 days, we have 1,600 users using the app, and they have solved over 3,000. We've definitely reached some of the users that we intended to in the beginning. We've seen someone say that, "I couldn't speak with my grandma, but thanks to this, I have a resource that I can connect with my grandma." We've seen people from abroad saying that, "I always wanted to connect with the language and the cultures of my origin country, and with this, I can now try and understand it." A percentage of the users of the app are from other countries and continents altogether. So we have people from Berlin, from Madrid, from Australia, New Zealand, from Asia. We have people from Brazil. We have people from North America. So I believe that this is the platform that has the greatest number of Shangana and Makua speakers, students, because we currently have about 1,600 of them.
2: That's the voice of Ivan Bila, a Mozambican entrepreneur and founder of the local language translation app. They are working with Shangana Makua.
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4: Coming next, the news.
3: The President of the Republic, Daniel Chapo, visits today the district of Boan as part of his ongoing working visit to southern Maputo province. Yesterday, the head of state called on the public to turn to the courts to resolve disputes rather than taking the law into their own hands. According to the President of the Republic, the courts are the protectors of justice, where citizens have the opportunity to prove their innocence.
5: Ninguém pode resolver problemas com violência. 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
3: The President of the Republic was speaking yesterday at the rally he addressed in Ponta Douro in southern Maputo province after inaugurating the Matutini District Court. Two employees of the administrative court have been arrested as part of a search and seizure operation carried out by the Central Anti-Corruption Office. The individuals in question are a provincial court clerk assigned to the Administrative Litigation Registry and a clerk assistant to the Property Division. According to information in our possession, the defendants are to appear before the investigating judge today for their initial questioning. This bulletin of the news comes to you from Maputo Corridor Radio, the English language service of Radio Mozambique. Mozambicans living in the city of Beltre in Malawi are calling for moderate reform of the country's constitution. Speaking on Wednesday at a meeting with the Technical Committee of the Inclusive National Dialogue, Mozambicans living in Malawi stated that not all laws should be amended.
6: William Edwin Souza escolheu a reforma moderada. 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
7: Rosamina Karimo, eu votei nas reformas modeladas porque não era para mudar tudo. 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
3: In addition to the seats of Beltre, Lilongwe and Zuzu, the Inclusive National Dialogue Commission visited the districts of Dedza, Kota Kota, Salima, Senji, Chikwawa and Polombe. And in the other hand, Mozambicans living in Zimbabwe are calling for easier access to funding for development projects and for the regularization of documents for citizens and children born in that country. These concerns were raised on Wednesday in Harare during a meeting with the Speaker of the Assembly of the Republic, Margarita Talapa. In response to these concerns, Margarita Talapa gave assurances that she should seek solutions from the government to address the concerns of Mozambicans living in that country.
8: O nosso governo sabe e reconhece. Nós vamos apelar o governo para que possam vir brigadas e fique algum tempo para resolver este problema de falta de documentos. Aliás, quando nós chegamos, testemunha são os chefes das bancadas. 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
3: The Speaker of the Assembly of the Republic, Margarida Talapa, met on Wednesday with representatives of Mozambicans living in seven provinces of Zimbabwe. And France is to extend fuel subsidies until 31 December for the sectors most affected by the rising fuel prices. The decision announced by the French Prime Minister Sébastien Lecornu comes following protests and blockades of fuel depots by fishermen amid growing public concern over purchasing power and fuel supplies at petrol stations. For fishermen, the fuel subsidy will rise from 25 to 35 cents per liter, while the construction sectors will retain a subsidy of 20 cents and farmers will receive 15 cents. Around 10% of petrol stations are facing difficulties in supplying at least one type of fuel, according to Lusa, which cites a French government sources. To end this bulletin of the news, here is the weather forecast from Maputo City for today, which is expected to be mostly cloudy. The high could be at 25 and the low at 19 degrees Celsius. This brings us the end of the news. That was the news here on 105.9 FM, Maputo Corridor Radio Current Affairs Program in Zaba. My name is Glazio Rombe. Welcome back to In Zaba.
2: This is In Zaba.
3: The President of the Republic, Daniel Chapo, and the Chairman of the Sijinta Group, Luke Bayliss, have met in the country's capital, Maputo, to assess the progress of the tourism investment projects. The Sijinta Group is investing in tourism projects in Bazaruto Archipelago, in the districts of Inhassuru and Vilankulu. Sijinta plans to open its first lodge within 4 years, followed by a second phase of expansion involving the construction of a hotel at the northern tip of Bazaruto Island.
9: And I updated him on Singita and the work we're doing in the Bazaruto Archipelago and all the additional work we're doing in Inhassuru and in Vilankulus and who our architects are and how far we've got so far. And the President's very happy with progress so far, and we're all looking forward to ultimately opening, but there's a lot of work to be done between now and then. We hope to open the first lodge in 4 years from now. And then after the Santa Carolina project, we will do a hotel on Bazaruto, on the northern tip of Bazaruto.
3: The meeting is part of the head of state's efforts to attract new investments and promote tourism as a sector with the potential to generate jobs, revenue, and enhance the value of natural resources. The African National Congress will appeal the electoral court's decision to uphold the exclusion of 181 of its candidates from the November 4 elections. However, the ANC maintains that it respects the courts and the judicial process. After the South African Electoral Court rejected the party's appeal against the Electoral Commission, the ANC issued a statement confirming that it will appeal the ruling. The African National Congress insists that it is not seeking special treatment, but rather to guarantee the rights of the excluded candidates. In the same document, it asks militants and supporters to remain calm and not jeopardize the ongoing legal process. Meanwhile, the Electoral Commission published a list of more than 136,000 candidates approved to compete for 10,500 municipal seats. The Commission's Deputy Director, Muzego Shiburi, explains that the final number comes after the disqualification of more than 5,000 candidates through various irregularities.
10: A candidate could be disqualified for a number of reasons. One, that they had not paid the deposit at a cut-off period. Two, that we did not have, and having asked their nominating party to submit proof of acceptance of nomination, the party had failed to do so. That would be another reason for disqualification. Thirdly, it would be people who were nominated by a number of parties. For example, accepting a nomination for party A and also accepting a nomination for party B, D, and C, and also standing as an independent. In those instances, the Commission would have given all those parties notice and the details of the candidate. Parties could do a number of things. One, retain the candidate on their list, or remove that candidate and replace them from their list. That would have resulted in the candidate being disqualified. As a consequence of all these two critical activities in the timetable, the number of contestants and the number of parties has indeed come down.
3: The electoral process is now moving into a new phase. From Monday until 12 October, the Electoral Commission will open registration for special vote intended for those who cannot vote on 4 November. The Electoral Commission assures that it is working to guarantee that the elections are free, fair and transparent.
2: This is Inzava.
3: This is Maputo Corridor Radio Current Affairs program in Zava. My name is Glazio Rombe. We now recall today's edition of Press Review, in which we highlighted the Emangada story. The Mozambican authorities have recorded 38 deaths as a result of 20 road accidents that occurred over the last 80 months in the central Manica province. More stories in this edition. Your attention, please. Today, we start by reading Mozambique website and saying that the President of the Republic, Daniel Chapo, visits today the district of Boane as part of his ongoing working visit to Maputo province. Yesterday, the River State called on the public to turn to the courts to resolve disputes rather than taking the law into their own hands. Another top story from Radio Mozambique website says that two employees of the administrative court have been arrested as part of a search and seizure operation carried out by the Central Anti-Corruption Office. The individuals in question are a provincial court cleric assigned to the Administrative Litigation Registry and a cleric's assistant assigned to the Property Division. Still on this website, it says that Mozambicans living in the city of Bentiu in Malawi are calling for moderate reform in the country's constitution. Speaking on Wednesday at a meeting with the Technical Committee of the Inclusive National Dialogue, Mozambicans living in Malawi stated that not all laws should be amended. On the other hand, on the same website, Mozambicans in Zimbabwe are calling for easier access to funding for development projects and for the regularization of documents for citizens and children born in that country. These concerns were raised on Wednesday in Harare during a meeting with the Speaker of the Assembly of the Republic, Margarida Talapa. From this story, we now take a look at the Daily Paper Noticias saying that the head of state has inaugurated a court in Pontaduro, a facility forming part of a wider program led by Daniel Chapo, who yesterday began a visit to Maputo province, with Matutwini serving as a gateway for his papers. The Matutwini District Court in Pontaduro covers an area of 550 meters square and comprises four magistrates' offices, two registry offices, an office for elected judges, and a waiting room, among other facilities. This is Press Review coming to you from Maputo Corridor Radio, the English language service of Radio Mozambique. Still on the Daily Paper Noticias, it says that three people were seriously injured, including a Chinese national, following disturbances in the village of Nyamahali in the district of Jile, central Zambezia province, after a group stormed a mining concession belonging to a Chinese businessman. According to information gathered by the Daily Paper Noticias, during the invasion, individuals armed with blunt instruments destroyed equipment used in the mining operations. Noticias also says that the annual number of students enrolled in distance learning programs between 2014-2021 rose to over 172,000 from nearly 84,000, while the number of courses increased to 129 from 45 across the country. The information was shared in Maputo by the Minister of Education and Culture, Samaria Tovela, at the opening of the 4th National Conference on Distance Learning. Close, we have a few stories from Club of Mozambique saying that Mozambique's power utility company EDM has issued a note informing its customers and the general public of a temporary interruption of electricity supply that will affect the areas of the southern region of the country. The scheduled power cuts will take place on 16 and 17 September and associated with essential preventive maintenance work on electrical infrastructure aimed at ensuring the stability, reliability and the safety of distribution network in the medium and long term, while preventing unforeseen faults with a greater impact. And finally, Club of Mozambique says that The Mozambican authorities have recorded 38 deaths as a result of 20 road accidents that occurred over the last 18 months in the central Manica province. This represents a decrease of 17 fatalities compared to the same period last year, when 55 people died in 35 traffic accidents.
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1: So if you are a Portuguese speaker, the app is already in the Portuguese language. You have to download it from the App Store on iOS and on the Play Store on Android. So once you download it, the app will have an onboarding journey which will teach you about how to use it and what you can do. Currently, the app has dictionaries, modules, categories, as well as quizzes for practicing. In less than 45 days, we have 1,600 users using the app, and they have solved over 3,000. We've definitely reached some of the users that we intended to in the beginning. We've seen someone say that, "I couldn't speak with my grandma, but thanks to this, I have a resource that I can connect with my grandma." We've seen people from abroad saying that, "I always wanted to connect with the language and the cultures of my origin country, and with this, I can now try and understand it." A percentage of the users of the app are from other countries and continents altogether. So we have people from Berlin, from Madrid, from Australia, New Zealand, from Asia. We have people from Brazil, we have people from North America. So I believe that this is the platform that has the greatest number of Shangana and Makua speakers, students, because we currently have about 1,600 of them.
2: That's the voice of Ivan Bila, a Mozambican entrepreneur and founder of the local language translation app. They are working with Shangana Makua.
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1: 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Check out time. It's precisely 1600 hours in Mozambique. It's 4 o'clock in South Africa. Zimbabwe and Eswatini, good afternoon. And of course, welcome to this third part of our transmission today. It's Thursday, the 17th of September, 2026. I beg your pardon. My name is Belwario Sylvester. I'm back after 30 days away from this building. I'm back for one more year. And I hope you guys are keeping well, okay? My name is Belwario Sylvester. We'll be together until precisely 2100 hours. I'll be signing off after bringing you the second edition of our current affairs magazine, Inzava. Second edition of today, of course, 17th September, which is the World Patient Safety Day. I'll be bringing you more details later, but still on this third part of our transmission of today, date in which 642 forces led by Amir ibn al-Az captured Alexandria, making it the end of Byzantine control of Egypt. An important stage in the expansion of Islamic rule in north of Africa. Also on this date in 1901, two important battles of the Second World War took place on the same day in South Africa. Boer's forces defeated British troops at Bov Eiland's River Port and Blood River Port. On this date in 1922, Angolan independence leader and poet Agostinho Neto was born. Yes, of course, on 17th September 1922. He later became Angola's first president after independence in 1975. Angola commemorates 17th September as a National Heroes Day in his memory. And finally, in 1972, Ugandan exiled based in Tanzania launched an armed offensive against government of Idi Amin. The attack contributed to growing tensions between Uganda and Tanzania. It's now coming up to 5 minutes past 4 o'clock in Mozambique. It's now 5 minutes past 4 o'clock in South Africa, Zimbabwe, and Eswatini. And this is a kickoff of my transmission. I want to do, of course, with the song Tete Go by Murera Shungisa and Chico Antonio.
2: Come on, baby.

The voice now coming up to 12 minutes past 4 o'clock in Mozambique, and this is how I kick it off. This is how I kick it off on my transmission not today, of course, with a beautiful song. It's a partnership, it's a contribution, a partnership between Moreira Shungis. I was saying it's a partnership between Moreira Shungis and the late Chico Antonio. In that beautiful song, which is called Tatego, brought to you by your number one radio station town, broadcasting on 105.9 FM. Just so you know, Moreira Shungis is a prominent Mozambican saxophonist, composer, and jazz musician, joining us with a beautiful song in which he teams up with the late Chico Antonio. Don't you forget, Chico Antonio has passed away some 3 or 4 years ago. It's now 12 minutes past 4 o'clock in Mozambique. 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Coming up, 16 at 8, I'll be bringing you some international news stories, top Muslim international news stories of today. So please make sure you stick around for not to miss those news on the way, right here on 105.9 FM, Maputo Corridor Radio, the English language service of Radio Mozambique. Meanwhile, let's check more music, and this is how I move on to South Africa, from where I step to Cape Town.

Time is running on fast. It's now precisely 16 minutes past 4 o'clock in Mozambique. What a beautiful song. Walk On By on Me Song by Fresh Ground. The song Walk On By, it's from the album Take Me Home, which is the 2026 album by Fresh Ground, of course, from South Africa. Just so you know, this album was released on 17 April 2026. It marks a new chapter for the South African band Fresh Ground, with Mbali Makoba as the new lead vocalist of the band. It's now coming up to 17 minutes past 4 o'clock in Mozambique. For those who are driving back home, I'd like you guys to remember the speed kills. So please make sure you respect the speed limit so that you can get to your destination safe and sound. Otherwise, believe me, you'll wind up in the hospital. Let's check my music right here on 105.9 FM, Maputo Corridor Radio, the English language service of Radio Mozambique. And this time I'll move on to the United States, from where I bring you one of blues singer, one of the best blues singer from that part of America. Joe Bonamassa is joining us with his famous song, Beyond Silence. It's now precisely 17 minutes past 4 o'clock in Mozambique. Wishing you all the best wherever you are, whatever else you are doing.

Check what time it is. So, what's now coming up? It's 24 minutes right after 4 o'clock in Mozambique. We still know what to play, and most of the time we play what you like. It's a beautiful blues song indeed by Joe Bonamassa. It's called Beyond Silence. Like I said, it belongs to Joe Bonamassa from his 2020 album, Royalty. Yes, the album is called Royalty, and it was written entirely by Joe Bonamassa himself and released on 23 October 2020. This is one of the most interesting songs by Aminani Bonamassa's career. What makes song interesting is that Bonamassa himself explained that he wrote it about what happens when someone accustomed to a very fast-paced life suddenly experience complete quiet. He described that silence as a kind of shock to the system, connecting the song to the unusual period of isolation and disruption around 2020. It's now 25 minutes, past 4 o'clock in Mozambique. This is how I come back home, and of course I'll play you one of the most successful songs by one of the best band of music right here in Mozambique, Grand. The song is called Satumwa.

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2: 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It's of course not time for us to have some top international news stories that mark today's date. Fighting involving Houthi forces has intensified in Yemen, with major concerns over shipping through the Red Sea, Bab al-Mandeb, and Strait of Hormuz. Thousands of Yemenis are reportedly fleeing by sea as the humanitarian situation worsens. United States President Donald Trump has threatened the European Union with tariffs after European Commission President Ursula von der Leyen invited Canada to become an EU associate member. Canadian Prime Minister Mark Carney has also addressed the European Parliament. The United States Federal Reserve has raised its bank march rate to around 3.75% to 40%, its first increase since 2023, citing continuing inflation concerns. The move is attracting global tension because U.S. interest rates influence currencies, borrowing costs, and financial markets worldwide.

The United States Federal Reserve has raised its benchmark interest rate to around 3.75% to 4%, its first increase since 2023, citing continuing inflation concerns. The move is attracting global attention because the United States interest rates influences currencies, borrowing costs, and financial markets worldwide. UN-backed human rights experts say that there are a reasonable ground ground to believe that some United States threats during the initial Iran strike may have continued war crimes. The United States government has not confirmed responsibility for all the incidents cited. Leaders from Lebanon, France, and Jordan are meeting in Paris to discuss Lebanon's security situation, support for the Lebanese army, and the future of international forces in southern Lebanon, and as the ULFLE mandate approaches expiration. King Charles III has hosted leaders from major AI companies and technology organizations in Scotland for discussions about artificial intelligence safety, ethics, and keeping advanced AI under human control. The meeting comes amid growing international concern about the risks associated with increasingly powerful AI systems. Reuters reports that the currencies of Uganda, Ghana, and Zambia could face continued pressure in the coming week, partly because of higher global energy costs and geopolitical uncertainty. Nigeria's Naira and Kenya's shilling are reported to be relatively more stable. It's now 27 minutes only to 5 o'clock in Mozambique, and this is how we brought you top international news stories of today. Thursday, the 17th of September, 2023. 2026.

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Check our time, it's now 10 minutes, I mean 11 minutes only to 5 o'clock in Mozambique. Stick around for you not to miss the Brother of Mozambique News. Today, behind a beautiful song, it's called Ahoy, a song by Princess of Mbira. Princess of Mbira's real name is Hope Mazik, Zimbabwean singer, songwriter, Mbira player, researcher and cultural educator, widely known as the Princess of Mbira. She's also the lead vocalist of Mono Zwezi, an international Afro-Nordic music collective featuring musicians from Zimbabwe, Mozambique, Norway and Sweden. Hope has been particularly active this year. She collaborated with Playing for Change on Tonzo Ngira, released in March 2026, and released her single Hawaii, the one I played you some months ago, that's on April. She has also recently published Mbira Mberi, a book exploring the Mbira's history, cultural significance, spirituality, identity, and continuing evolution. The title essentially means forward with Mbira. 10 minutes only to 5 o'clock in Mozambique. Let me play you the last song of this first hour over the third part of our transmission of today, Wednesday, I mean Thursday, the 17th of September 2026.

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3: Kutumbo langaite

Check what time is. So far it's not coming up. It's 11 minutes past 5 o'clock in Mozambique. This is the second hour, of course, over the first part. I mean, over the third part of our transmission of today right here on 105.9 FM, Maputo Cordero Radio, the English Language Service of Radio Mozambique. And today we take a journey to the Democratic Republic of Congo to remember Madilu System, one of the distinctive voices of Congolese Rumba. Born Jean Deyu Makiese, Madilu System became widely known as the Grand Ninja and was an important vocalist with Franco Luambo's legendary OK Jazz. He later established a successful solo career producing music that combined storytelling, romance, and rich traditions of Congolese rumba. His music continues to influence African musicians and remains a favorite across the continent, and brought us one of his most successful songs, which is called Ya Jenny. It's now coming up at 12 minutes past 5 o'clock in Mozambique. Don't you forget, 17 at 5th, it's going to be time for us to have Dino Bravo with his mixes until 6 o'clock.

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2: 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That's how we brought you our DJ Dean Brav for his mixes for his 70th fate up until now. So gonna be back tomorrow, sometime, someplace. My name is Belwario Sylvester, I'm your host until precisely 2100 hours at I'll sign off.
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0: Ladies and gentlemen, it's now coming up to 6 minutes. 2 minutes past 6 o'clock in Mozambique. It's now coming up to 2 minutes past 6 o'clock in South Africa. Zimbabwe and Eswatini, you're listening to your number one radio station, Tower of Voice, broadcasting on 105 upon FM. And this is the third part. This is the second hour of the third part of our transmission on today, 17 September, a date in which in 642. Forces led by Amir ibn al-Az captured Alexandria, making the end of Byzantine control of Egypt and an important stage in the expansion of Islamist rule in North Africa. 1901, two important battles of the Second Boer War took place on this same day in South Africa. Boer forces defeated British troops as both Airlines River Port and Blood River Port. 1922, Angolan independence leader and poet Agostinho Neto was born on 17 September 1922. He later became Angola's first president after independence in 1975. Angola commemorates 17 September as a yes, of course, 17 September as a National Heroes Day in his memory. So today, the Angolans are celebrating the National Heroes Day in the memory of Agostinho Neto, the first president of that country. Also on this date in 1972, Ugandan exiles based in Tanzania launched an armed offensive against the government of Idi Amin. The attack contributed to growing tensions between Uganda and Tanzania. We are 3 minutes past 6 o'clock in Mozambique. 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

Suppose not coming up a minute now, push us to 18:52 in Mozambique, we're 80 minutes only to 7 o'clock. A beautiful song, Rete, by Kassav, a Caribbean French band, one of the most famous bands in the world, of course. Also joining us in our transmission of today, right here on 105.9 FM, Maputo Corridor Radio, the English language service of Radio Mozambique, which has been providing you some beautiful songs that I believe you like most. But in case of you not feeling happy with these songs that I've been providing you with since the kickoff of my transmission of today, of course, just text me so I can play you, so that I can play you something different. Don't you forget, top of the hour is going to be time for us to have the Bulletin of Mozambique News today, Wednesday, I mean, it's a Thursday, the 17th of September 2026. And this is how we check more music on the background, Guatemala, a song by the Fugees and Wycliffe Jean.

Hello, Lugano! Come on, are you serious with that response? Damn, wait. I mean, Lugano, we've seen you on television. The whole world knows they are a very noisy people. So don't try to be cool just because we come from Africa. Don't be afraid that we might go back to Africa and tell them that, hey, the people in Lugano can really be savage. It's okay, we're on your side. And then, maybe some of you have never made noise in your life. And this could be a very big moment for you. This could be your coming out night. You know, hang on. And in many places here, especially where it's dark, nobody will see you. So you can scream as loud as possible because there's no ceiling to bring down. Now, I'm going to pump you up one more time, Lugano, and I want to hear the mountains shake when you scream. Are you ready? Hello, Lugano! God damn it! Trying to be cool. Okay. Now that you feel loose, I'd just like to dedicate this song to all those people we see on television who are always running and falling and hiding and scrambling and dying, running away from wars that have been started by very stark, raving, crazy men who either put themselves in power or they were put there in power by the very people who are running away. We see them with bundles on television and we just shake our heads and sigh. I don't know what happened to us, the human beings, but we seem to have lost our sense of outrage that we had in the 60s and 70s. And now we just look at our laptop and shake our heads. But we'd like to dedicate this song especially to the people of Darfur, the people of Somalia, the people of Myanmar, Burma, the people of Sri Lanka, of Haiti, all those people in Chad and Niger, and all those people who are recovering in Chechnya, in South Africa, in Zimbabwe, in the Congo, in Angola, in Namibia, in Mozambique. Let's just wish that with a prayer that we can send out from all of you when you're at home in your bubble bath and you're really feeling good. I'm just asking you to send out a prayer for all those people out there so that maybe one day soon the people that they put in office will be there to serve them instead of serve themselves.

train that comes from Namibia and Malawi. There's a train that comes from Zambia and Zimbabwe. There's a train that comes from Angola and Mozambique, from Lesotho, from Botswana, from Swaziland, from all the hinterlands of Southern and Central Africa. This train carries young and old African men who are conscripted to come and work on contract in the gold and mineral mines of Johannesburg and the surrounding provinces and metropoli. 16 hours or more a day for almost no pay.

when they are digging and drilling for that shiny, mighty, evasive stone, or when they dish that mishmash mash food into their iron plates with the iron shovel, or when they sit in their stinky, filthy, funky, flea-ridden barracks and hostels, and they think about the loved ones they may never see again, because they might already been forcibly removed from where they last left them, or wantonly murdered in the dead of night by roving and marauding gangs of no particular origin. So we are told. They think about their lands and their herds that were taken away from them with the gun and the cannon, with the collaborator and the dog and the tear gas and the poison, with the bomb and the Gatling. And when they hear that choo-choo train smoking and pushing and climbing and hustling and crying and moaning and toting, steaming and crying and moaning and pushing and grumbling and climbing and crying and screaming and screeching and they always curse and they curse the coal train. The coal train that brought them to Johannesburg. Steam it up.

0: Grazie.
1: Believe me, we still know what to play, and of course we still know what to play, and most of the time we play what you like, which means I can still play something different as long as you text me on the background. I mean behind a song recorded live. This song is called Stimela and belongs to the late Hugh Masekela. It was recorded live right after some other beautiful songs, of course, brought to you by your number one radio station town, broadcasting on 105.9 FM, Maputo Corridor Radio, the English language service of Radio Mozambique. 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Downtown Maputo, I would like you guys to remember that 19th, I'll be going back on time and bring some historical events that mark today's date right here on 105.9 FM. Meanwhile, I check my music when it's now coming up to 20 minutes past 7 o'clock in Mozambique.

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For me, it's actually day two. Yeah, for me, it's day two, but it's actually the first day. It's the first of January 2025, 26. It's actually my month, guys, by the way. It's my month. So keep it in your mind. It's my month. Right after tomorrow, I'm celebrating my birthday, and I'm looking forward to something and something great from you. First and foremost, thank you. I made it once again. It's a new year. I'm here. I didn't have a good start of 2020. It was dealt with a lot of things. We'll talk about that during the show, and we'll actually talk about my start and my ending, and we'll talk about the new year that we're just starting and what I got in store for you, and how we can network and help each other to, you know, both grow to new heights. Right, stay tuned. You're going away. Stay with us. We're going to be here right until 2100. Good afternoon.

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0: I'm the bad guy. Duh.
1: It's Billie Eilish, 105.9 FM. First time I heard her, I just instantly became a fan. 105.9 FM. I've gained some, you know, fans last year, and I've also managed to become fans of some artists. One of the artists that actually really fell in love with his work is this next guy. His name is Sam Deep, and he managed to bring us, you know, our very favorite queen of Amapiano, Buhle, and this song is titled Shela. Definitely a big, big song for 2025. And I think it's still going to make a lot of problem in 2026.

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It is your afternoon drive time slot on the first day of the year, the first day of 2026. Man, last year it started bad, so bad for me that I was hospitalized right on the second month of the year in February, you know what I mean? And it was malaria, which, and later on, there's other complications like high blood pressure, hypertension, and also diagnosed with some problems on my kidneys. Did some research, did some tests, which I'm still running even now, and so far it looks like, you know, I'm clear on my kidneys part, and everything it's smooth on that department. I've been recovering ever since, seeing signs of, you know, a bit of gaining a little bit of weight day and day, which I'm actually working on actually losing that very same weight. It's a task. It ended very well, you know what I mean? It ended very well. I managed to accomplish some little things, not a lot, but little things, and also managed to realize that, you know, I needed to chase my dreams even more. I need to work a little extra. I managed to get like one extra artist on my roster. Arnaldo Maniz is there with us, and, you know, I just want to do more. And I think me being sick at the beginning of the year last year, it made me realize how fast, how short life is. And you just gotta do your best, you know what I mean? When you get the opportunity to breathe, do not waste your time procrastinating. Do not waste your time sitting around doing nothing. We'll talk more about our plans for this year on the show, so don't you go nowhere. I'd like to know more about you, so find us on Facebook, 104.9 FM, Maputo Corridor Radio.

that song. What's the name of that track? His name is Dino, 105.9 FM. I was supposed to have him on the show last week, but definitely we'll have him in the coming days. So don't you go nowhere. It's the 1st of January, guys! Thank God you're alive. Thank God that you, and you, you're all alive, you know? And I'd like to wish you all the healthy things in the world. All the healthy things in the world. Show day.

glasses. All them girls, them a package. Been a thing, let me damage. Naira Marley, the king of the Malians, 105.9 FM package. Yo, man, the 1st of January, New Year's Day, the start of the Gregorian year calendar, falls on Thursday and marks the beginning of the new major events, including the end of the Jubilee, a public domain day with the new works entering. Key 2026 happenings includes the Winter Olympics in Italy. That will be from February to the 22nd of, from the 6th of February to 22nd of Feb. Various national elections scheduled. I can tell you that in this month alone, we'll be having the Benin's parliamentary elections. That happens on the 11th. On the 15th of Jan, Uganda will have their general election. Museveni, on the 18th of January, Portuguese presidential election will take place. A bit later on this year, just to let you know that the FIFA World Cup will be happening in Mexico, Canada, and America, and that's going to be happening all in June.

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And by the way, if you didn't know, almost 80% of the tickets for the FIFA World Cup have been sold. So there's just a few tickets left for the 2026 FIFA World Cup, which is going to be happening in Canada, Mexico, and in the US of A this year. Oh, man. I thought I was going to be there this year. I wanted to be... Okay, let me not even say it. That was my plan. But, yeah, took another route, took another way, doing other things. We are way...

of 73. Happy birthday to George Washington. Also celebrating that birthday today, it's Tank. He turns 49. Unbelievable. Yeah, turns 49. Maurice Chestnut turns 56. Pope turns 30. And Ice Spice turns

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1: Double R with the factory rims. I got the 90 to use, the version of the bribes, I'm really a threat.
0: It's got to the point that I don't even care. I got jewels in a safe that I don't even wear.
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And boy, let me tell you, she was the prettiest thing I'd ever seen in a pair of boots. Well, she walked right up to me, handed me a beer, gave me a look like, let's get out of here. 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